Cher. Do you believe in life after love? This is Taylor Swift. I knew you were trouble when you walked in. The greatest artists play here.

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0: We've said it before, now there's more data supporting this. The best way to boost our memory, sharpen our focus, and protect our brain as we age is simply exercise. The University of South Australia looked at data from nearly 3,000 studies on more than 250,000 people. Huge study. The result was clear. Whether it's walking, dancing, or even active video games, moving your body will boost your brain. It improves memory, decision-making, and the ability to focus across all age groups. And for people with ADHD, the benefits were even bigger. They showed greater improvements in executive function after physical activity than any other group. Executive function encompasses focus, planning, problem-solving, and managing emotions. And it doesn't take much, by the way. Just 20 minutes a day of moderate activity, like brisk walking, can lead to meaningful improvements in cognition. Exercise works by increasing the size of the hippocampus, the part of the brain responsible for memory and learning, and it can happen in a couple of months. Now, you don't have to be a gym rat either. Activities like Tai Chi and exer games like Pokemon Go can be just as powerful. It's because they challenge your brain and body at the same time. Bottom line, you don't need a PhD or a Peloton to boost your brain power. Just find something you like and make sure you move a little every single day.

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1: With SRN News, I'm John Scott. The U.S. struck Iran in response to a drone attack a day earlier on a cargo ship in the Strait of Hormuz. It's the most significant test yet to an interim understanding reached a week ago by the two countries to begin working to end their month-long war. Another tariff threat from the White House.
2: A 100% tariff on imports from any country that imposes a tax on digital services provided by U.S. companies. The president took aim at European countries he said are discussing implementation of taxes on American companies. He wrote, "Please let this statement serve to represent that any country that imposes such a tax will immediately be met with a 100% tariff on any and all goods sent to the United States." Bob Agner reporting.
1: And it was a losing day on Wall Street. The Dow dropped 44 points. The NASDAQ down 61. The S&P fell 3 points. This is SRN News.
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7: 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It's New York collegiate baseball excitement from Babcock Park, where the Dansville Gliders welcome the Genesee Rapids to town for a 5 o'clock date. Game sponsored in part by Tony's Pizzeria, Dogwood Floral, Dansville Muffler and Brake, the Whalen Food Mart, Dansville Radiator, the Michael Adam Insurance Agency, Dansville Water Systems, Genesee Digital, and Dansville Chevrolet. 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
8: Okay, girls, ready to go?
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4: 105.7 WDNY weather. Tonight stays mostly cloudy with patchy fog and lows around 60 degrees. Saturday starts with areas of fog, then a slight chance of rain showers in the upper 70s with light southeasterly winds. Saturday night brings a slight chance of rain showers, then mostly cloudy skies and lows around 60. Sunday turns partly sunny and warmer with lower 80s. Currently, it's mostly clear and 70 degrees.
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9: 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In this case, tapping your temples connects the mind and body, soothing the brain and lowering levels of the stress hormone cortisol by a full 37%. Again, you rest your elbow on a table and gently tap your fingers on your temples for just 2 minutes.
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1: With SRN News, I'm John Scott. The U.S. carried out retaliatory strikes against Iran after Iranian forces hit a cargo vessel in the Strait of Hormuz a day earlier. President Trump called Iran's attack a foolish violation of the ceasefire. Ibrahim Azizi, who heads the Iranian Parliament National Security Commission, responded saying it was not a violation. Secretary of State Marco Rubio pleased with Israel and Lebanon reaching a framework agreement toward a peace deal.
2: We believe today is the first step in that journey. And the first step is sometimes the hardest step, but it's the one we're taking together today.
1: Hezbollah not part of those negotiations. A federal judge declared a mistrial in the arson case against a man accused of sparking the deadly 2025 Palisades fire in Los Angeles. That's after the jury said it could not agree on a verdict. Prosecutors say they will try again. This is SRN News.
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4: Two people in custody, one remaining at large following a fraud investigation in Farmington. Ontario County Sheriff's deputies arresting 34-year-old Patrick Chase Johnson Jr. of Rochester and 36-year-old Island Johnson of Pittsburgh after they allegedly helped 42-year-old Chaz K. Davis use a stolen identity to acquire two vehicles from a local automotive dealer. Authorities in Ontario County have charged Kiara Robinson with arson after a series of fires at an apartment building on Broad Street. Investigators say that Robinson was seen outside allegedly lighting fires as deputies arrived at the scene on August 4th. A quick-thinking resident had already extinguished one of the blazes inside. A new study from a Wallet Hub ranks New York as the ninth best state to live in nationwide. The evaluation considering such factors as affordability, quality of life, education, and health. Notably, New York topped the list for most restaurants per capita, highlighting the state's rich culinary diversity.
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12: 105.7 WDNY weather. Tonight stays mostly cloudy with patchy fog and lows around 60 degrees. Saturday starts with areas of fog, then a slight chance of rain showers in the upper 70s with light southeasterly winds. Saturday night brings a slight chance of rain showers, then mostly cloudy skies and lows around 60. Sunday turns partly sunny and warmer with lower 80s. Currently, it's clear and 70 degrees.
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0: 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Here's a quick way, an easy way to chill out. 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This comes from psychologist Adam Grant. 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It's why living near water improves our well-being. 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In a study of people recuperating from heart surgery, those who viewed an open water scene had lower anxiety levels and needed less pain medication than those who looked at abstract art or even a forest scene.
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6: Here's what's happening in the five county area. 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All are welcome to take part. A teddy bear picnic will be held on Saturday, June 27th from 1 until 4 p.m. at the Trailside Lodge at Letchworth State Park. 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All are welcome. The Susie Q Dog Rescue Yard Sale will be held June 26th, 27th, and 28th at 5698 South Livonia Road in Canisius from 9 to 6 daily. All are welcome. And the Vital Park Concert on Canisius Lake will be held on Sunday from 5 until 7 p.m. Enjoy the high-energy blues country folk sounds of Tegan and the Tweeds. All are welcome to attend.
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0: Here's some dinner party conversation when you're with a bunch of men who are overeating. Why do men overeat? What's the reason for this? Well, experts say when they're in a group or with family and friends, it's their ego that makes them try to out-eat their peers. This is the latest from Cornell University Food and Brand Labs. It's not that they consciously think about eating more than the guy next to them. It's ingrained in us, apparently. The Cornell researchers call this a demonstration of virility and strength, quote unquote. And in their experiments, when men were eating in front of others, they consumed 30% more food than when they were eating alone. Women, just the opposite. They eat less when they think they're being watched, because women don't want to be perceived as a glutton or out of control like us.
15: The one show that millennials and boomers can both agree on.
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1: With SRN News, I'm John Scott. The U.S. has struck Iran to respond to a drone attack a day earlier on a cargo ship in the Strait of Hormuz. It's a provocation that President Trump said violated the ceasefire agreement. In retaliation, U.S. Central Command said the military struck missile and drone locations and coastal radar sites in Iran. And Israel and Lebanon have reached a framework agreement. It's aimed at achieving lasting peace and security. In remarks, Michael Leder, Israel's U.S. ambassador, says the final destination is peace with Lebanon.
2: Real peace, where both countries will live in security, where Israel's and Lebanon's sovereignty will be respected, honored, and protected. In this performance-based trilateral framework agreement, Iran is out, Hezbollah is out.
1: This is SRN News.
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4: A new study from Wallet Hub ranks New York as the ninth best state to live in nationwide. The evaluation considering such factors as affordability, quality of life, education, and health. Notably, New York topped the list for most restaurants per capita, highlighting the state's rich culinary diversity. Two people in custody, one remaining at large following a fraud investigation in Farmington. Ontario County Sheriff's deputies arresting 34-year-old Patrick Chase Johnson Jr. of Rochester and 36-year-old Island Johnson of Pittsburgh after they allegedly helped 42-year-old Chaz K. Davis use a stolen identity to acquire two vehicles from a local automotive dealer. Authorities in Ontario County have charged Kiara Robinson with arson after a series of fires at an apartment building on Broad Street. Investigators say that Robinson was seen outside allegedly lighting fires as deputies arrived at the scene on August 4th. A quick-thinking resident had already extinguished one of the blazes inside.
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0: All right, let's talk about your next vacation and your face. Going on vacation, of course, is awesome, but now we know it could also make you look younger. A new study from Australia's Edith Cowan University says the aging process of slow decline can be offset by traveling. According to the study, a lot of aspects about travel, like the social interaction, mental stimulation, better sleep, and often healthy food, can delay the aging process. And the vacation environments, forests or beaches often, can help reduce stress and boost our mental well-being and promote physical activity. Time to put in a vacation request at work because the aging process is reversed when you take a vacation.
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0: So when it comes to skincare, things are getting out of hand, apparently. People have started using dozens of products with detailed skincare regimens. So, of course, now there's a backlash. It's being called the caveman method, and it involves doing absolutely nothing. No cleansers, no exfoliants, no moisturizers, even no water. The theory is that a lot of products can strip the skin of its natural oils, disrupt its pH balance, and alter its natural microbiome. And skipping all that can restore your skin to its natural healthy state. So, is the caveman method good for your skin? Well, Dr. Nicole Gabari is a dermatologist at the NYU Long Island School of Medicine. She says not washing your face can lead to a buildup of dead skin cells and oils that may clog your pores. And skin bacteria thrive off of clogged pores, which can lead to an itchy, scaly form of dermatitis and inflammatory acne. Plus, pollutants in the air can accumulate on your skin, causing premature aging, also known as wrinkles. So don't go from one extreme to the other, says our expert. Use a gentle cleanser at least once a day, like before bed, to wash off the day, a little moisturizer, and you're good to go. Skip the caveman method is the latest advice here.

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1: With SRN News, I'm John Scott. President Trump blames Iran for a drone strike on a ship in the Strait of Hormuz, calling it a foolish violation of the ceasefire agreement. As a result of this, U.S. Central Command said the military struck missile and drone locations and coastal radar sites in Iran. Venezuelan looking for online post after the earthquakes.
2: A father holds the hand of his daughter, dressed as a fairy. A 24-year-old man in a pilot uniform stares proudly at the camera. A family embraces on a soccer field. They're among the images posted by relatives within Venezuela and abroad, desperately searching for their missed ones following two powerful back-to-back earthquakes this week. With communication patchy, social media and online registries have become a crucial tool for many Venezuelans seeking information and resources beyond sparse government statistics. I'm Charles de Ledesma.
1: This is SRN News.
3: 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This update brought to you by Progressive.
4: Authorities in Ontario County have charged Kiara Robinson with arson after a series of fires at an apartment building on Broad Street. Investigators say that Robinson was seen outside allegedly lighting fires as deputies arrived at the scene on August 4th. A quick-thinking resident had already extinguished one of the blazes inside. A new study from Wallet Hub ranks New York as the ninth best state to live in nationwide. The evaluation considering such factors as affordability, quality of life, education, and health. Notably, New York topped the list for most restaurants per capita, highlighting the state's rich culinary diversity. Two people in custody, one remaining at large following a fraud investigation in Farmington. Ontario County Sheriff's deputies arresting 34-year-old Patrick Chase Johnson Jr. of Rochester and 36-year-old Island Johnson of Pittsford after they allegedly helped 42-year-old Chaz K. Davis use a stolen identity to acquire two vehicles from a local automotive dealer.
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13: 105.7 WDNY weather. Tonight stays mostly cloudy with patchy fog and around 60 degrees. Saturday starts with more patchy fog, then a slight chance of rain showers and highs in the upper 70s with light southeasterly winds. Saturday night keeps a slight chance of showers, then turns mostly cloudy near 60. Sunday is partly sunny and warmer in the lower 80s. Currently, it's clear and 64 degrees.
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Eurythmics, Here Comes the Rain Again, kicking off another hour of fantastic music. That's what we do for you. Psychedelic Furs coming up in just a couple of minutes. Hang on for Usher and Pitbull. Here's EMF. It's unbelievable.

0: Psychedelic Furs and Love My Way. That's from their third studio album, Forever Now, and the song was written by all four members of the band. Another little-known fact, or maybe not known fact to you, but Todd Rundgren produced that song for the Psychedelic Furs, and Todd Rundgren also is playing the marimba on Love My Way from the Psychedelic Furs. Right before that, Usher and Pitbull, DJ Got Us Fallen in Love. I'm Joe. Yeah, I got lots more of the music you love coming up. Shakira, Heart, and Sir Rod Stewart coming up.
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0: Rod Stewart took a little flack for canceling a couple of shows and then flying off to see the Scottish soccer team play in the World Cup last week. He apologized for that this week, says, you know, I promised my boys who had never been to the World Cup that I would get them there, and he did, so he gets points for being the good dad. But a lot of fans were a little upset with Rod. He did have doctor's orders not to sing because his voice and his vocal cords and that sinus infection was lingering, but probably shouldn't have taken off and gone to the soccer match, or at least if you're going to do that, probably shouldn't have posted it on social media. Anyway, Rod Stewart doing fine now. He says he deserves it and he's okay with it. Coming up in just a couple of minutes, hang on, Pearl Jam and Roxette coming up.
1: With SRN News, I'm John Scott. The United States struck Iran in response to a drone attack a day earlier on a cargo ship in the Strait of Hormuz. It's the most significant test yet to an interim understanding reached just a week ago by the two countries to begin working to end their months-long war and reopen the pivotal waterway. Another terror threat from the White House. Bob Agnew has the report.
2: President Trump is threatening a 100% tariff on imports from any country that imposes a tax on digital services provided by U.S. companies. The president took aim at European countries he said are discussing implementation of taxes on American companies. He wrote, please let this statement serve to represent that any country that imposes such a tax will immediately be met with a 100% tariff on any and all goods sent to the United States. Bob Agnew reporting.
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7: 105.7 WDNY weather. Tonight stays mostly cloudy with patchy fog and around 60 degrees. Saturday starts with more patchy fog, then a slight chance of rain showers and highs in the upper 70s with light southeasterly winds. Saturday night keeps a slight chance of showers, then turns mostly cloudy near 60. Sunday is partly sunny and warmer in the lower 80s. Currently, it's clear and 63 degrees.

0: Drop Dead from Olivia Rodrigo, wrapping up that set and wrapping up my first hour with you. Thanks for having the radio turned on. Let's take a look at today on the calendar. It's the 26th day of June, and today is National Barcode Day. National Beautician's Day. Thank that beautician who helps you look so fine. National Chocolate Pudding Day today. National Coconut Day. It's Tropical Cocktail Day today. I'll take a pina colada. Thank you very much. Also, World Refrigeration Day, and it's Canoe Day. Yes, like the canoe you paddle on a lake or in a river. Those are the things on the calendar for today. Next hour, we'll take a look at today in history.
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0: Hey Soul Sister from Train, and right before Train, Britney Spears, You Drive Me Crazy. Don't Stand So Close to Me from Sting and the Police started out that set. I'm Joe with a look at Today in History. It's June 26th. Today in History coming up in just a couple of minutes. Before we get there, Mike and the Mechanics and Blink 182 coming up.
1: With SRN News, I'm John Scott. The United States struck Iran in response to a drone attack a day earlier on a cargo ship in the Strait of Hormuz. It's the most significant test yet to an interim understanding reached just a week ago by the two countries to begin working to end their months-long war and reopen the pivotal waterway. Another terror threat from the White House. Bob Agnew has the report.
2: President Trump is threatening a 100% tariff on imports from any country that imposes a tax on digital services provided by U.S. companies. The president took aim at European countries he said are discussing implementation of taxes on American companies. He wrote, "Please let this statement serve to represent that any country that imposes such a tax will immediately be met with a 100% tariff on any and all goods sent to the United States." Bob Agnew reporting.
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6: 105.7 WDNY weather. Tonight stays mostly cloudy with patchy fog and around 60 degrees. Saturday starts with more patchy fog, then a slight chance of rain showers and highs in the upper 70s with light southeasterly winds. Saturday night keeps a slight chance of showers, then turns mostly cloudy near 60. Sunday is partly sunny and warmer in the lower 80s. Currently, it's clear and 63 degrees.

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Gwen Stefani of the band, There's No Doubt, starting out another great hour. That's It's My Life. Aerosmith and Shawn Mendes coming up. We built this city on rock and roll. Here's the Starship.

0: Steven Tyler and Aerosmith, It's Crazy. And right before Crazy, Shawn Mendes, Nothing Holding Me Back, Starship, We Built This City, and we started this hour with It's My Life from No Doubt. Very successful run at Sphere in Las Vegas for No Doubt. They just wrapped up in mid-June their stint. They did May shows that all sold out, and then they did all these June shows that sold out as well. Coming up in just a couple of minutes, hang on, I'm going to kick into some more great music with Lady Gaga and Bruno Mars leading the way next.
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0: Ryan McKnight, starting back at 1. I'm just having some fun with you, Brian. It's Joe, back at 1, Brian McKnight, and right before that, Sir Elton John, I'm Still Standing. Hang on, in just a couple of minutes, it's Gautier and Huey Lewis and the News with a movie song.
1: With SRN News, I'm Ron Taylor. Former National Security Advisor John Bolton is pleading guilty to illegally retaining classified information. Bolton pleaded guilty to a single count of illegally retaining classified information. His plea deal with federal prosecutors could help him avoid prison time. The situation has grown more desperate by the hour in Venezuela as people dig through the rubble of collapsed homes and apartment buildings. The country is entering its third day after the devastating 1-2 punch of 7.2 and 7.5 magnitude earthquakes. And people know time is running out on the best window for finding survivors. Aid agencies consider the first 48 to 72 hours to be a crucial time frame to retrieve people alive. That would be extended if they had access to food and water. However, authorities announced yesterday they would block access to La Guaira, the epicenter of the destruction. The death count now stands at over 920 souls. This is SRN News.
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7: 105.7 WDNY weather. Tonight stays mostly cloudy with patchy fog and around 60 degrees. Saturday starts with more patchy fog, then a slight chance of rain showers and highs in the upper 70s with light southeasterly winds. Saturday night keeps a slight chance of showers, then turns mostly cloudy near 60. Sunday is partly sunny and warmer in the lower 80s. Currently, it's clear and 63 degrees.

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0: Backstreet Boys, I Want It That Way. Those guys will be back coming up next month in July and August. They'll be back at Sphere in Las Vegas doing some summertime shows. Soft Cell, Tainted Love, Where Did Our Love Go? A little mashup there from Soft Cell right before the Backstreet Boys. Hang on for the Goo Goo Dolls and Prince coming up.
1: With SRN News, I'm Ron Taylor. Former National Security Advisor John Bolton pleading guilty to illegally retaining classified information. He pleaded guilty to a single count of illegally retaining classified information. His plea deal with federal prosecutors could help him avoid prison time. Bolton faced 18 counts related to classified information, including sharing notes with relatives while writing a memoir. The situation has grown more desperate by the hour in Venezuela as people dig through the rubble of collapsed homes and apartment buildings. The country is entering its third day after the devastating 1-2 punch of 7.2 and 7.5 magnitude earthquakes. People know that time is running out for the best window of finding survivors. That would be extended if they have access to food and water. However, authorities announcing Friday night that they would block access to La Guaira, the epicenter of the destruction. The death count stands at over 920. This is SRN News.
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6: 105.7 WDNY weather. Tonight stays mostly cloudy with patchy fog and around 60 degrees. Saturday starts with more patchy fog, then a slight chance of rain showers and highs in the upper 70s with light southeasterly winds. Saturday night keeps a slight chance of showers, then turns mostly cloudy near 60. Sunday is partly sunny and warmer in the lower 80s. Currently, it's clear and 63 degrees.

0: I Knew It, I Knew You, number one song in the country from Toy Story 5, the number one movie in the country. There's Taylor Swift. Lots of folks speculating that Taylor Swift and Travis Kelce are going to be getting married in Madison Square Garden next weekend, July 4th weekend. A lot of the people, the policemen especially, and dignitaries are on guard, but are not really believing it. One of them said, she's super rich. She wouldn't get married at Madison Square Garden. Some fans are thinking it's a big kind of a ruse to throw fans off, and they'll actually be getting married somewhere else. Maybe they'll get married somewhere else and have a big party in their reception at Madison Square Garden. I don't know. I don't know anything about it, but we'll keep an eye on it. Coming up in just a couple of minutes, hang on. Post Malone and Sheila E. on the way.
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0: Rolling in the Deep, the one and only Adele, wrapping up that set. She's busy, going to be starring in a movie coming out supposedly before the end of this year, so not doing any recording. And she did take a bunch of time off after those Weekend with Adele shows at Caesars Palace in Las Vegas. Michael Jackson right before that with one of five songs from the Bad album that went to number one. There's the title track, Bad. And Maroon 5 with Memories. Coming up in just a minute. Hang on, I've got music on the way from Eurythmics and Jesus Jones.
1: 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Having insurance isn't the same as having State Farm. 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

0: Looking for the man that I need, Olivia Dean and Man I Need. Jesus Jones, right here, right now, and also right before that, Eurythmics, Sweet Dreams Are Made of This. Thanks for joining me. I'm Joe. I've got music coming up from UB40 and Fleetwood Mac.
1: With SRN News, I'm Ron Taylor. The largest fire in the U.S. has marched through thousands of acres of tender, dry forest in Utah, fueled by conditions that fire managers and experts call unprecedented. Little relief is on the horizon this weekend as forecasters warn that more hot, dry, and windy weather is expected to hamper efforts as crews try to catch up with the fast-moving Cottonwood Fire. The situation grows more desperate by the hour in Venezuela as people dig through the rubble of collapsed homes and apartment buildings. The country is entering its fourth day now after the devastating 1-2 punch of 7.2 and 7.5 magnitude earthquakes. And people know time is running out on the best window for finding survivors. That would be extended if they had access to food and water. However, authorities announcing last night that they would block access to La Guaira, the epicenter of the destruction in Venezuela, the death toll at 920 and rising. This is SRN News.
2: 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Billy Preston was out of space. Commander Cody drove his hot rod Lincoln. And Roberta Flack remembered the first time ever I saw your face. 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
5: 105.7 WDNY weather. Tonight stays mostly cloudy with patchy fog and around 60 degrees. Saturday starts with more patchy fog, then a slight chance of rain showers and highs in the upper 70s with light southeasterly winds. Saturday night keeps a slight chance of showers, then turns mostly cloudy near 60. Sunday is partly sunny and warmer in the lower 80s. Currently, it's clear and 61 degrees.

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3: With SRN News, I'm Ron Taylor. The largest fire in the United States has marched through thousands of acres of tender, dry forest in Utah, fueled by conditions that fire managers and experts call unprecedented. Little relief is on the horizon this weekend as forecasters warn more hot, dry, windy weather is expected to hamper efforts as crews try to catch up with the fast-moving Cottonwood Fire. The situation grows more desperate by the hour in Venezuela as people dig through the rubble of collapsed homes and apartment buildings. The country is entering its fourth day after the devastating 1-2 punch of 7.2 and 7.5 magnitude earthquakes. And people know time is running out of the best window for finding survivors. Aid agencies that consider the first 48 to 72 hours to be a crucial time frame for retrieving people alive. That would be extended if they had access to food and water. Authorities announcing yesterday they would block access to La Guaira, the epicenter of destruction. This is SRN News.
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2: 105.7 WDNY weather. Tonight stays mostly cloudy with patchy fog and around 60 degrees. Saturday starts with more patchy fog, then a slight chance of rain showers and highs in the upper 70s with light southeasterly winds. Saturday night keeps a slight chance of showers, then turns mostly cloudy near 60. Sunday is partly sunny and warmer in the lower 80s. Currently, it's clear and 61 degrees.
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5: Enjoy your woolen clothes and your black jackets and your scarf. Moody artists and all that.
6: Well, here's the thing. The one thing that we've realized from all our foreign visitors that are here for the World Cup is they are jelly of the one thing we have. Air conditioning.
5: That's right. Climate control.
6: Right.
5: It's the bomb.
6: But do you actually know why we have such good air conditioning and where it came from and why it's so much better than the rest of the world? It's coming up next.

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2: If you thought your boss was stealing from the company and your branch was doing the worst in the entire company, would you speak up and say something? Because Stephanie says, I have to. I saw what I saw. I know he's stealing, and it's right for me to do that.
1: Yeah, the thing about assumptions, right? Stephanie and Jake, they work for the same jewelry company, and Jake says you should just stay out of it. She believes that she saw her boss pocketing some of the jewelry that's in there. The boss is good to her, but she said, you know what? Our store is underperforming, and it has been consistently, and I think this is why. I got to do something.
2: What would you do? Would you say something or keep your big mouth shut? 1-800-330-9999. Marisol, whose side are you on?
3: I'm on his side. Why would you want to inject yourself into that situation that's going to be all messy? You don't know for sure. You only think you saw a few things. All it's going to do is cause a whole lot of disruption. Sometimes you got to know just to keep your mouth shut.
1: And Raven, what do you say? Whose side are you on today?
4: Hi, I am on the wife's side. I mean, you have to ask yourself, is that the kind of person you want to work for? No, that's got to be cleaned up. Maybe they could put in a security camera and catch him that way. But he shouldn't be there.
1: One thing that's certain is that if they review all that stuff after and they think that she knew or was complicit or whatever, then she's got a bigger problem, right? So
2: I don't know if that's necessarily true. And I think that a lot of people are calling on her side because they're being righteous. But I think most people are kind of like
1: survival.
2: Me. You know, like you would just keep your mouth shut because you don't know what's going to happen, and it's scary.
1: Yeah, when you need a job or like a job, right?
2: Right.
5: The verdict is in. Jury foreman, what are the results?
2: Stephanie, our audience agreed with you. If you feel like this is weighing you down, you know what you saw, you feel like it's the right thing to do, then go ahead, report them.
6: Thank you. Yeah, I mean, stealing is wrong, and just because you can get away with it for now doesn't mean you're in the clear forever. I mean, that's no way to live.
1: You know what impresses upon me, Stephanie, is that you're not using it to get ahead. You're just using it because morally you think it's, you know, improper, right? And so, you know, you're taking pride in where you work and you're an honest person. If there's an anonymous way to do it, I would do it that way. On the other hand, I don't think that this stays a secret. I think people know who it is that made the accusation and then they go from there. But just be prepared for that. Jake, things could get uncomfortable. Could put your guys' jobs in jeopardy. Shouldn't legally, but it might. Good luck.
7: Yeah, I wouldn't exactly trust the process, like you said, even if it's anonymous.
2: Yeah,
1: there's always somebody that's been working there for a long time with somebody else. You never know people's motivations, but I wish you luck. And I understand why it would give you pause, Stephanie.
2: If you got a problem too, send an email, couplescore@annonraven.com.
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11: We have a big holiday coming up next weekend, the 4th of July, America's 250th birthday. It is a big deal. Now, when most people think of American history, they think of George Washington, founding father. But you might not know that a lot of people knew George Washington as the cherry grower.
17: America,
0: A nation, a society whose roots run deep in agriculture. The founding fathers, agrarians, including the father of our country.
17: He wrote the names of several cultivars that he had worked with at his home in Mount Vernon.
0: Whether or not George Washington cut down his father's cherry tree remains lore, yet his planting and growing of several varieties of cherries is fact, and a recent discovery during renovations at Mount Vernon provides a narrative full of American history, innovation, and perhaps future opportunity. I'm Rod Bain. USDA plant geneticist Ben Gutierrez joins us to tell us a George Washington cherry tale that's no lie in this edition of Agriculture USA. The United States of America at its birth 250 years ago was fledgling in so many ways. One was in the realm of agriculture.
17: Fruit was a major part of colonial culture, and really a signal of land ownership was to plant an orchard. You planted trees as a sign that you were here to stay, you were going to establish a homestead. And so really the very different economies and how we kind of view things today.
0: Ben Gutierrez is the tart cherry curator at USDA's Plant Genetic Resource Unit in Geneva, New York. Yes, his study of cherry genetics goes back to the time of George Washington.
17: He was an avid agricultural experimenter, so he did a lot for figuring out drainage and rotation for his home at Mount Vernon. He also planted a lot of cherries, and he wrote about these cherries. They're new to the area of American horticulture. It's kind of in its infant stage, and so figuring out what works, what cultivates, what can we bring right out of Europe and work with there. So experimenting with tart cherries, sweet cherries, kind of just exploring what the possibilities are.
0: And in the case of the nation's first president, he documented three or four varieties grown at his estate in Mount Vernon, Virginia, cultivars that he named.
17: These are ones that are documented throughout Europe as well. Some of the material that we know that Washington had worked with were named cultivars that at that time were already a few hundred years old. Yellow Spanish is a cherry that's mentioned in colonial America that dates back to the early 1600s. And so once you find something that worked, you kind of pass it on. So modern breeding didn't begin until maybe the mid-1900s, especially for cherry, which is still pretty young in terms of what's been bred, what's been done to control and directly improve through cross-pollination in the breeding world.
0: Washington was not unusual, however, in sharing his ag experiments and breeding of new crop cultivars in a colonial form of extension.
17: Thomas Jefferson was just a little bit south of Washington. George Mason, all these founding fathers were sharing fruit and sharing what their successes were in agriculture. And so we actually know some of the records from George Washington says he got his cherries from George Mason. Kind of this partnership, this enthusiasm for trading things that were working, kind of this willingness to collaborate among early Americans of such a beautiful time period and kind of how we're starting to piece together our early American horticultural practices.
0: A unique record of Washington's efforts, however, was discovered in 2024. A renovation of Mount Vernon unearthed two bottles of well-preserved cherries.
17: We do know it was a tart cherry, so some of the pits kind of indicate that it's this species. We got down into the genetic information that we could retrieve, and it does match better to the tart cherry signature.
0: Now, Gutierrez notes the significance of the discovery historically, but with 250-year-old plus genetic material preserved and documented, there is also future potential.
17: The tart cherry cultivation isn't that broad in the United States currently. It's more of a processing or a juicing cherry. Grandma's pies, right, are full of tart cherries. But if you look at tart cherry consumption, Europe versus United States today, tart cherries are much more broadly consumed internationally. So maybe this is a chance for we can expand our markets and explore how to bring in new crops and new flavors into American horticulture.
0: And as a fellow cherry aficionado, Gutierrez admires George Washington's pioneering spirit. As a founder of the United States of America, a patriot and president, and particularly as a grower.
17: I do love that mindset of like, let's have that broad genetic base so that we can always have that kind of infusion into markets of flavor, of quality, of things that you grow easily.
0: This has been Agriculture USA. I'm Rod Bain reporting for the U.S. Department of Agriculture in Washington, D.C.
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11: Well, when grilling out in the summertime, most American consumers go with beef, but chicken and pork are catching up. That's according to Bernt Nelson with American Farm Bureau.
18: These record high prices from historically tight cattle supplies is continuing to bring challenges for both consumers and farmers and ranchers. Pork is offering some relative value and price stability that's being supported by better production, more efficient production from our hog farmers. Chicken stands out as the most accessible protein option.
11: So with the 4th of July holiday coming up, Nelson says,
18: retailers and grocery stores generally increase sales and specials as holidays get closer. And this can be a really good way to save money. And for all those pitmasters that are looking to stock up on their favorite cuts, this also offers a great opportunity to get ahead of cookouts later in the summer.
11: Economist Bernt Nelson with the American Farm Bureau Federation.
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11: 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Big old salute to all of our listeners in Tennessee and Georgia. 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
3: With SRN News, I'm Ron Taylor. The largest fire in the United States has marched through thousands of acres of tender, dry forest in Utah, fueled by conditions that fire managers and experts call unprecedented. Little relief is on the horizon this weekend as forecasters warn that more hot, dry, and windy weather is expected to hamper efforts as crews try to catch up with the fast-moving Cottonwood Fire. The situation has grown more desperate by the hour in Venezuela as people dig through the rubble of collapsed homes and apartment buildings. The country is entering its fourth day after the devastating 1-2 punch of 7.2 and 7.5 magnitude earthquakes. And people know time is running out on the best winter to find survivors. Aid agencies consider the first 48 hours to be a crucial time frame to retrieve people alive. That would be extended if they have access to food and water. Authorities announced yesterday they would block access to La Guaira, the epicenter of the destruction. This is SRN News.
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2: 105.7 WDNY Weather. Saturday starts with patchy fog, then mostly sunny and near 80 degrees, with light easterly winds and a slight chance of precipitation. Saturday night brings a slight chance of showers and thunderstorms, then partly cloudy around 60 degrees with light northeasterly winds. Sunday stays mostly sunny in the lower 80s, and Monday turns mostly sunny and around 90. Currently, it's clear and 61 degrees.
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5: Casey Kasem has unlocked the American Top 40 vaults and is replaying original shows from the 70s. 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Billy Preston was out of space. Commander Cody drove his hot rod Lincoln. And Roberta Flack remembered the first time ever I saw your face. 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
0: It sounds so weird when you say it out loud. Do you have an abnormal part of your body? You know, like it's there's something weird about it.
8: My football shaped skull.
0: It's your head is abnormally large. You had a large
8: right
0: cranium.
8: Like from the front to the back.
0: It's really
8: right?
0: Big.
8: Some people say that it's made up when I say that to them, and then I'm like, no, wait. And then I turn sideways and they're like, oh, you're okay. And I'm like, wait a minute, that's not the same thing. You were just in denial.
0: Right.
8: And yeah.
0: Now it's confirming. I have a weird body part that I've been talking about forever. And my friends, you know, like when your friends don't believe you, they're like, no.
8: No, right. It can't be that.
0: Until I prove them wrong. It's coming up next.

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3: With SRN News, I'm Bob Agnew in Washington. The U.S. has dispatched hundreds of rescue workers to help Venezuelan government officials as the injured overwhelm hospitals and the death toll rose to 920 in the aftermath of this week's earthquakes. The Pentagon sent two ships, transport planes, and helicopters. Also, at SRNnews.com, Secretary of State Marco Rubio says Israel and Lebanon had reached a framework agreement aimed at achieving lasting peace and security. That agreement calls for the implementation of a ceasefire between the two countries. Utah is restricting fireworks. It's dealing with a very serious fire at this point and fueled by dry conditions and gusting winds. The Cottonwood Fire in southern Utah burning unchecked as of Friday across more than 112 square miles. On Wall Street, the Dow Jones Industrial Average and major indexes yesterday struggled all day long. The Dow was down 44 points. This is SRN News.
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1: 105.7 WDNY weather. Saturday starts with patchy fog, then mostly sunny and near 80 degrees, with light easterly winds and a slight chance of precipitation. Saturday night brings a slight chance of showers and thunderstorms, then partly cloudy around 60 degrees with light northeasterly winds. Sunday stays mostly sunny in the lower 80s, and Monday turns mostly sunny and around 90. Currently, it's clear and 61 degrees. It's 7:06.
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11: Raise your hand if you're a Debbie Downer. 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Oh, wait a minute. 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
12: I mean, why would you do that?
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0: Your father-in-law is a womanizer. And now he wants to move in with you and your young child. What do you do?
2: It's kind of sad when you think about it.
1: I mean, it's sad the way that they're characterizing him. He's not here to stand up for himself right now. We're acting like he's walking around in a smoking jacket, leering at people. He's a man who's a widower who started dating after his wife passed away.
2: And every few months, there's a new woman that he brings around. And now that he's fallen on some hard times and he's getting older, he has asked his son, Greg, if he can move in with them. And he'll help raise their children and he'll help clean up around the house and he'll do his part. The only problem, Jana says, is like, we don't have an in-law apartment. He's going to be in the guest room next to the kids' room, and he always has these different women, and I don't like that.
1: Well, Greg says, I can't tell my father how to behave, right? I can't tell him who to date or whatever it may be. Again, I would just say that there are some adult children that can't wrap their head around the fact that once somebody else's spouse is gone, they go on living. So, I mean, I don't know how bad this guy's lifestyle is, but they don't want it in their house, and that's the clear point.
2: So what do? Do you let him move in anyway? 1-800-330-9999. Kendra, what do you think?
3: Okay, no dad. If he can afford to date with hussies, he can afford to go away to a hotel or pay his own rent. No dad. Don't let him in. You'll never get him out.
1: I love it. Those hussies.
2: Those hussies.
1: Thanks for the call.
3: Thank you. Plus, one more thing. Those dating sites can track you down and find out who you are. Mm. And then all kinds of mischief can happen.
2: Yep.
1: The hussies showing up all night.
2: Mischief.
1: Like stray cats.
2: Ladies of the night.
1: Thank you for the call.
2: Thanks, Kendra. Kathy, what do you think?
4: I'm 100% with the wife. If you let that father-in-law move in, it's going to be terrible. It's hard enough to live with a parent if they're normal, and it sounds like this guy's out of control. And it sounds like the husband can't say anything to him about anything. And I think even if you have a conversation, he's going to do whatever he wants.
1: And Raven, what do you think?
5: I'm going to be on Greg's side. I think, you know, again, this is just one of those conversations you have. I think as long as the daughter's okay and the wife is not putting anyone in harm's way, he's a grown adult. Maybe, you know, tell him to go to the grandma's house next time or go to the other woman's house. I got to go with Greg. He needs a place to stay.
2: Jessica, whose side are you on?
6: I'm on the wife's side, but I actually agree with your point that it's their house and they should be able to tell him, no guests. You're living here. If you want to see guests, you do it somewhere else.
1: Yeah, that's the trade, right? That's the stipulations. I mean, if you're not paying rent, if we're going to let you stay here and you're going to clean up and help watch around the house, I got to be able to trust you. I got to be able to control the environment.
7: The verdict is in. Jury foreman, what are the results?
2: Greg, our audience agreed with you today. It's your dad. Janet, it's his dad. And he needs a place to live. And he will talk to him and say to him, we have a young child, so we can't keep bringing women in and out. And hopefully he'll abide by that. Otherwise, you have to put some rules in place.
1: I would just tell him yourself. It's your home. This is your daughter. And if Greg doesn't want to have that conversation with his father, why won't you? Just tell him, no guests. The voters are with you.
8: I totally understand why he's got to move in. The economy sucks right now, and we're going to talk it out and work it out.
1: Right.
2: Okay.
1: If the economy is forcing his hand, then he's got to abide by your rules.
9: Yeah. All right. Great. Yeah. I'm glad it went my way. And yeah, we can all have a conversation together. We can all be adults about this.
1: Perfect.
2: All right. If you have a problem too, send an email. couplescore@annonraven.com.
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12: With SRN News, I'm Bob Agnew in Washington. The situation has grown more desperate by the hour in Venezuela as people dig through the rubble of collapsed homes and apartment buildings. The country is entering a third day after the devastating 1-2 punch of 7.2 and 7.5 magnitude earthquakes. Charles de la Desma reports that amid a disappointing government response, many are taking their appeals to find missing loved ones online.
13: With communication patchy, social media and online registries have become a crucial tool for many Venezuelans seeking information and resources beyond sparse government statistics.
12: Engineers say the back-to-back earthquakes on Wednesday were among the most intense to hit the country in more than a century. 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
16: 105.7 WDNY weather. Saturday starts with patchy fog, then mostly sunny and near 80 degrees, with light easterly winds and a slight chance of precipitation. Saturday night brings a slight chance of showers and thunderstorms, then partly cloudy around 60 degrees with light northeasterly winds. Sunday stays mostly sunny in the lower 80s, and Monday turns mostly sunny and around 90. Currently, it's mostly clear and 64 degrees.
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2: Right. 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

0: at the men's bathroom at Raven's surprise 50th birthday party. And we were really concerned about what it said because we couldn't understand what had happened that this sign, that this photo had to be posted on a bathroom door. Producer Justin, would you like to share what it said?
1: It said, "Please, absolutely nothing on walls. Thank you." And nothing is both underlined and in quotation marks.
0: And bold. It is very bold.
1: It's, I mean, they mean it.
2: Yeah. Well, that means nothing.
0: Nothing.
2: Nothing whatsoever.
0: Absolutely nothing on the walls.
2: Well, I mean, to be fair, it is a hall, a civic center, I think. So it's probably a situation where they don't want any decorations or anything like that on there. It is also a members access club during the week. So who knows what messages could have been posted there before. So this is kind of all encompassing.
0: What are things that should never be hung on a bathroom wall?
2: I always found it jarring when you went into somebody's bathroom, if you're a guest in their home or whatever, and there's photos of their relatives in there, especially if they're deceased.
0: Oh,
2: I've seen a painting before in a bathroom of someone's deceased aunt.
0: Yeah.
2: Explain that to me.
0: Why do you want your dead aunt looking at you every time you go potty?
2: And that's where she was positioned, too. It was like she was definitely looking down on you right at that moment. Weird.
0: I immediately thought that it must be like 1987 and it was girls' phone numbers. I was like, they're posting girls' phone numbers on the walls here because why else would you possibly write that on a men's room, right?
2: I'm thinking more appropriately, it's probably like poems that have to do with the business that you're taking care of inside of there.
0: Yeah.
1: Like a limerick.
2: Yes.
1: Mm-hmm. Yes.
3: One time when I was in college, I walked into my shared bathroom. There were eight of us and someone had a poster that said like motivational quotes, but she would put them all around the bathroom. So they would stare at you like, you're doing great. Keep going. It was weird.
0: I don't understand why so many people do that. I see that a lot where the post-it notes where it's like on the bathrooms being like, you got this. Is that when you mull over your life decisions while you're on the toilet?
3: Yeah.
2: Or you're just trying to talk yourself once again through the situations that you're in that restroom right at that moment.
0: Right.
2: Some people are more in need of fiber than others.
1: When I was in college in the communal bathroom, like the first floor men's room, the local delivery places would come and tape menus to the walls in there. And the last thing I want to think about if I'm showering or anything else in there, I don't want to be thinking about, hey, pizza, that sounds good. Like, I'm not interested.
2: What, it's the circle of life.
0: Yes.
2: Really.
0: Sophia, have you ever gone to a public bathroom? In the women's bathroom for a long time when I was younger, there would be like, if you want to... $6,000 to donate your eggs.
3: Yeah.
0: Have you seen those?
3: Yeah.
0: Yeah.
3: And you like pull the tabs.
0: You pull the tab off and you're like, you know what? I'm going to donate my eggs and make this $6,000. That's what they mean when they say nothing, don't hang anything on the walls, nothing on the walls. They don't want you to put those. They don't want you to give your eggs.
2: Nobody offered to buy any of my body parts when I entered a restroom.
0: It's timeless for women.
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8: With SRN News, I'm Bob Agnew in Washington. The situation has grown more desperate by the hour in Venezuela as people dig through the rubble of collapsed homes and apartment buildings searching for loved ones. Many, frustrated by the government response or the lack thereof, are turning their concerns online.
9: With communication patchy, social media and online registries have become a crucial tool for many Venezuelans seeking information and resources beyond sparse government statistics.
8: That is Charles de la Desma. Israeli ambassador to the U.S. Michael Leiter is praising a ceasefire agreement with Lebanon.
10: Real peace, where both countries will live in security, where Israel's and Lebanon's sovereignty will be respected, honored, and protected.
8: The ceasefire is contingent on a complete cessation of fire by the terrorist group Hezbollah. On Wall Street, a down day across the board on Friday. The Dow was down by 44 points. This is SRN News.
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17: 105.7 WDNY weather. Saturday starts with patchy fog, then mostly sunny and near 80 degrees, with light easterly winds and a slight chance of precipitation. Saturday night brings a slight chance of showers and thunderstorms, then partly cloudy around 60 degrees with light northeasterly winds. Sunday stays mostly sunny in the lower 80s, and Monday turns mostly sunny and around 90. Currently, it's mostly clear and 66 degrees.
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0: A scientific experiment. 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We just, one quick question. We're taking a poll. It's coming up.

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3: Hi, I'm Casey Kasem, and would like to welcome you to American Top 40 and our countdown of this week's best-selling single records in the USA. Plenty of activity on the show today. Seven new songs debuted. And the first song we play is a debut tune. It's by Alice Cooper, and it's called School's.

The first of seven new songs on AT40 this week, Alice Cooper, the group, and School Is Out, the hit song. This is Casey Kasem on American Top 40, and every week the whole world listens as we count down the 40 most popular songs in the USA. Outside our 50 states, AT40 is heard in 15 foreign cities circling the Earth, and most of the rest of the planet served by over 350 American Forces radio outlets. The countdown continues now with a song that's been on the charts for 7 weeks, debuted at number 39 6 weeks ago, now at number 39 once again in its seventh week, Moody Blues.

That dropped 10 notches this week to number 39, the Moody Blues and Isn't Life Strange. Don't forget, this 4th of July, American Top 40 will be a couple of years old, and we're going to start off the third year with a very special show, a countdown of the 40 top hits of the rock and roll era. At number 38, Stevie Wonder debuts. Hey.

0: Debuting at number 38, Stevie Wonder and Superwoman. This is Casey Kasem in Hollywood.
1: Number 37.
0: The Godspell cast debuts at number 37.

Debuting at number 37 this week in American Top 40, Godspell Cast with Day by Day. This debuted 2 weeks ago at 37. Last week it went to 36. Remains in the same position this week. Graham Nash, David Crosby, Immigration Man.

0: Number 36 on American Top 40, Graham Nash and David Crosby, Immigration Man. A listener in Kansas City wants to know who had the most number one songs in a one-year period. Well, there are two answers to that one, depending on whether he means any one calendar year or any 12 consecutive months. Good question. Details in 5 minutes.
1: The hits from coast to coast.
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At number 35, a debut tune by the Eagles. Take it easy.

The Eagles, a four-man group based in Los Angeles, and Take It Easy, a debut song at number 35 in 1840. We're now up to number 34 in our countdown of the 40 most popular songs in the country. At number 34, a debut tune by a group that had its first hit record back in 1967. A six-man group, but the sixth man is a composer-arranger and is never on stage. Talking about Procol Harum, Conquistador.

0: In concert, Procol Harum from England. At number 34, a debut song, Conquistador. In Hollywood, this is Casey Kasem. And now let's answer the letter about the fastest producer of number one hits. The question is set in by Jack Green of Kansas City. And he says, "Dear Casey, what artist had the most number one songs in a one-year period?" Well, Jack, if by one-year period you mean calendar year, you get one answer. But if you mean any period of any 12 months in a row, you get another answer. You see, in the calendar year of 1964, from January through December, the greatest group of all time had a total of 6 number one songs. "I Want to Hold Your Hand," "She Loves Me," "Can't Buy Me Love," "Love Me Do," "A Hard Day's Night," and "I Feel Fine." I don't have to tell you, it's by the Beatles. But in the 12-month period from July 1956 to the same date in July 1957, a solo artist had 7 number one songs. "I Want You," "I Need You," "I Love You." That's all one song, by the way. "Hound Dog," "Don't Be Cruel," "Love Me Tender," "Too Much," "All Shook Up," and "Let Me Be Your Teddy Bear." Y'all remember Elvis Presley? So there are your answers, Jack. The Beatles had 6 number one songs in a calendar year, and Elvis had 7 in a 12-month period. Thanks for your letter. Now on with the countdown and another debut song. Roberta Flack and Donny Hathaway, "Where Is the Love?"
1: No.

0: Berta Fleck and Donny Hathaway at number 33 with a debut song. It's titled, Where is the Love? You're listening to the most listened to songs in the USA. On our way to number one, the countdown rolls on with a tune that debuted last week at number 40, moves up a big 8 notches this week to number 32. Aretha Franklin, All the King's Horses.
1: All the

0: At number 32, second week on American Top 40, Aretha Franklin, All the King's Horses. This is Casey Kasem, and the countdown rolls on now with a song that takes a 10-notch drop from 21 to 31. This is Commander Cody and his Lost Planet Airman from Berkeley, California, with Hot Rod Lincoln.
1: My pappy said, son, you're going to drive me to drinking if you don't stop driving that Hot Rod Lincoln. Story of the hot rod race with the Fords and Lincolns was setting the pace. That story is true, I'm here to say I was driving that Model A. So the Lincoln

sudden, in a wink of an eye, a Cadillac sedan passed us by. I said, boys, it's a mark for me. By then, the taillight was all you could see. Now the fellas ribbed me for being behind, so I thought I'd make the Lincoln unwind. Took my foot off the gas, and man alive, I shoved it on down into overdrive. Wound it up to 110, my speedometer said that I hit top end. My foot was glued like lead to the floor. That's all there is, and there ain't no more. Now the boys all thought,

Out of the back when I started to gain on that Cadillac. Knew I could catch him, I thought I could pass. Don't you know by then we'd be low on gas. We had flames coming from out of the side. Feel the tension, man, what a ride. I said, look out, boys, I got a license to fly. And that caddy pulled over and let us by. Now all of a sudden she started knocking down in the gym. She started to rock, and I looked in the mirror. Red light was blinking, the cops was after my hot rod Lincoln.

0: on AT40 got as high as number 9. Now it's number 31. Commander Cody and his Lost Planet Airmen and Hot Rod Lincoln. We're coming up to a current hit song by a boy-girl duo from Holland, which they sing entirely in English, and which has sold enough copies in their homeland to make the equivalent of a 4 million seller in America. We'll hear it in 5 minutes.
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14: 105.7 WDNY weather. Saturday starts with patchy fog, then mostly sunny and near 80 degrees, with light easterly winds and a slight chance of precipitation. Saturday night brings a slight chance of showers and thunderstorms, then partly cloudy around 60 degrees with light northeasterly winds. Sunday stays mostly sunny in the lower 80s, and Monday turns mostly sunny and around 90. Currently, it's partly cloudy and 70 degrees.
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0: The fifth week on the chart for this record. It debuted 4 weeks ago at 39, and its fifth week, it's number 30. Frederick Knight, and I've been lonely so long.

song moved up one this week to number 30 on American Top 40, Frederick Knight, and I've Been Lonely for So Long. Now the current hit song by the boy-girl duo from Holland, which they sing entirely in English, and which has sold enough copies in their homeland to make it the equivalent of a 4 million seller in America. The male half of the team is Willem Doon. He's 30 years old and is known in the Netherlands as the Dutch Joe Cocker. His partner is Maggie McNeil, who got into popular music after training for 3 years as a classical singer. She's 21 now. Their first hit in America has been a super smash in Holland. In that land of 13 million people, it sold over 250,000 copies. And a lot of the Dutch record buyers there don't even know what Willem and Maggie are singing about, because they sing their song in English. It debuted in the 40 last week at number 34. And moves up to number 29. Here's the duo from the Netherlands, Willem and Maggie, who bill themselves by his nickname and her last name, Mouth

September 29, second week on AT40, Mouth and MacNeil from the Netherlands, and How Do You Do? The 40 top hits in America, hot off the charts of Billboard magazine. This is Casey Kasem, on with the countdown. This song debuted last week at 35. Now it moves up to number 28. It's Donny Osmond and Too Young.

0: The same song Nat King Cole made a big hit about 22 years ago. Donny Osmond sings it. It's Too Young. Second week on the chart at number 28. Now it moved up 7. This is Casey Kasem in Hollywood, counting them down in American Top 40. We have 2 big hours and 27 hits to go on our way to number 1, so stay right there.
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19: Number 27.
0: This debuted 2 weeks ago at number 38. Last week it moved 5 to 33. This week it moved 6 to 27. Michael Jackson.

0: number 27 in American Top 40 this week, Michael Jackson and I Wanna Be Where You Are. Coming up in 5 minutes, a current hit by the star recording duo whose smaller half, at 5'6", was a better fighter and softball player than the larger half, her 6-foot brother.
1: Casey's Coast to Coast, American Top 40.
0: This was first a hit by the Rascals in 67. Third week on for David Cassidy, he's up to number 26. How can I be sure?

26th best-selling song in the USA. David Cassidy's How Can I Be Sure? This is Casey Kasem in Hollywood, an American Top 40, and now the current hit by the star duo, whose smaller half at 5'6" was a better fighter and softball player than the larger half, her 6-foot brother. Their mother says she can take care of herself and her brother. When they were little kids, she always defended him. She'd take on all the roughnecks and make them leave her big brother alone. And big brother says it was always a little embarrassing. She was even better in softball. When they chose up sides, they'd always pick her first. End of quote. What's interesting about this story is that this girl's singing style is so soft and sweet. At number 25 this week, here's Karen Carpenter and her big brother, Richard. It's gone.

0: It's going to take some time. The Carpenters got as high as number 12, and that was the past couple of weeks. Now at number 25 in American Top 40. This is Casey Kasem, and the countdown doesn't stop until we get to number 1.
1: Number 24.
0: Last week 14, now it drops 10. Tumbling dice, rolling.

Last week 14, now 24. Rolling Stones and Tumbling Dice. This is Casey Kasem on American Top 40. And if you're listening to AT40 right now on station WAJF in Decatur, Alabama, let me wish you a successful Spirit of America festival that you have planned for the 4th of July. It's only about 10 days away. And less than that to our American Top 40 4th of July special. A countdown of the 40 biggest hits of the rock and roll era. Don't miss that one. Last week, this debuted at number 32, moves all the way up to number 23. Nine notches, Derek and the Dominoes, and Layla.

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My name's Casey Kasem. Our countdown continues with Cher at number 22.

debuted 3 weeks ago at number 37. Now it's number 22. It's Cher, produced by Snuff Garrett, Living in a House Divided. This is Casey Kasem on American Top 40. The countdown continues as we get closer to the top.

soon as I get home, I'm gonna call you and tell you how much I love you. Oh, I feel so good.

2 weeks ago, that peaked at number 14. Last week, it dropped to 18, now 21. Still hanging in there, Love Unlimited, and Walking in the Rain with the One I Love. This is Casey Kasem on American Top 40, and this is Bread from Los Angeles, their 8th chart record in a row. This week at number 20, this is Diary.

number 15 for a couple of weeks. Now it drops to number 20, Bread and Diary. Let's look at the way Billboard figures the rankings each week. They get retail sales information from 100 record stores across the country, run it through their data processing computer system, and come up with their Hot 100 list of the week's most popular singles. Then from Billboard's list of 100, we take the top 40 and count them down for you every week on American Top 40. 7 new debut songs this week. This is the highest debuting record of the week. Comes in way up there at number 19. Luther Ingram, If Loving You Is Wrong, I Don't Want to Be Right.

highest debuting record of the week. At number 19, Luther Ingram and If Loving You Is Wrong, I Don't Want to Be Right. This is Casey Kasem on American Top 40, and now the current hit by the woman who took over the title of number one female vocalist held by the great Ella Fitzgerald in Downbeat Magazine's annual readers poll for 18 consecutive years. Every year since 1953, the readers of Downbeat had voted Ella Fitzgerald the number one female vocalist. They gave her that title for 18 years in a row. But when the ballots were counted last December, the voters had picked a new favorite, a relative newcomer. At number 18 this week, here's the Downbeat Reader's current number one female vocalist. That's right, Roberta Flack.

The former Washington, D.C. school teacher, Roberta Flack, this week at number 18 with The First Time Ever, I Saw Your Face. You're listening to the nation's biggest hits by the world's biggest pop stars. We do it every week at this time on American Top 40. Count down the biggest hits around the world. At number 17, Cat Stevens.

0: One of seven English acts on American Top 40. Cat Stevens at number 17 this week. He dropped four with Morning Has Broken. Here's a question from Indiana on AT40. A listener wants to know what song stayed in the top 40 the most consecutive weeks. Well, it was an instrumental, and it happened 21 years ago. Details in 5 minutes.
1: The hits from coast to coast.
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11: 105.7 WDNY weather. Saturday starts with patchy fog, then mostly sunny and near 80 degrees, with light easterly winds and a slight chance of precipitation. Saturday night brings a slight chance of showers and thunderstorms, then partly cloudy around 60 degrees with light northeasterly winds. Sunday stays mostly sunny in the lower 80s, and Monday turns mostly sunny and around 90. Currently, it's clear and 73 degrees.
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0: Here's a song that's been at number 16 for three consecutive weeks. Todd Rundgren, and
13: I saw the light.

0: 23-year-old Todd Rundgren at number 16 for the third consecutive week. The song, I Saw the Light. This is Casey Kasem on American Top 40. And now, let me answer the question about Top 40 lasting power. The letter reads, Dear Casey, what song stayed in the top 40 the most consecutive weeks? And it's signed Bill Allen, Indianapolis, Indiana. Well, Bill, it was an instrumental hit with a Latin beat that established that record. It was by Leroy Anderson and his orchestra. And it stayed in the top 40 for 40 weeks in a row. That's more than 9 months. Happened in 1951. The tune, Blue Tango. Listen. That song stayed in the top 40 the most consecutive weeks. Blue Tango by Leroy Anderson and his orchestra. Bill, thanks for your letter. And now, on with the countdown.
1: Number 15.
0: Talk about hot records. Here's the fellow who had Dunker Shane back in 1963 and Red Roses for a Blue Lady in 1965. Oh, but this one dwarfs those two. This is a hot one. At number 15, Wayne Newton, Daddy, Don't You Walk So Fast.

At number 15, last week at number 26, Daddy, Don't You Walk So Fast, produced by Wes Farrell. Last week, this was number 20. It moves up six this week, fifth week on the chart. It's Elton John and Rocket Man. Yeah.

0: That's number 14 in our survey this week on American Top 40. Elton John from England and Rocket Man. In 10 minutes, early in the next hour of AT40, the very unusual record, which has become the first Top 40 hit in chart history to have been made by soldiers in the line of duty. Well, that wraps up the second hour of American Top 40 with the top 13 hits in the USA coming right up.
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0: Now let's continue with our countdown of the most popular songs in the USA. I'm Casey Kasem. This is American Top 40. And this is America with

Chart that one at number 13 in American Top 40, last week at number 19. America, and I Need You. This is Casey Kasem in Hollywood. And now, the very unusual record, which has become the first Top 40 hit in chart history to have been made by soldiers in the line of duty. About a year ago, a 48-piece band, part of a British Army regiment stationed in West Germany, recorded an album to celebrate the merging of two Scottish regiments. Well, when the LP was released in the United Kingdom, it bombed, which is probably what most people expected it to do. But then one night, a couple of months ago, a London DJ decided to play one of the cuts, and his phone rang off the hook with listeners asking, "What is it?" Well, what it was a sound of bagpipes playing the 300-year-old melody of a well-known church hymn. Not exactly the kind of orchestration or song that you'd expect to find in a pop record. But when the requests kept pouring in, the record company released it as a single, and it shot to the number one spot in the British charts. And the band? Well, just last month, they had their annual inspection by two colonels from the Royal Military School of Music, and they passed with a rating of outstandingly average. At number 12 this week, here's the hit by the only group of soldiers ever to make the top 40 in the line of duty. The pipes and drums and the military band of the Royal Scots Dragoon Guards.

a former number one song in England by the Royal Scots Dragoon Guards. Now at number 12 on AT40, it moved up 5. This is Casey Kasem in Hollywood. This song peaked at number 5 a couple of weeks ago. Now at number 11, Dr. Hook and the Medicine Show.

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1: Number 10.
0: 3 hours once a week with American Top 40, and you know where your favorite songs are in the national music scene. My name's Casey Kasem, and the countdown continues on our way to number one. This song debuted last week at 23. This week moves further than any other song in the Top 40 to number 10. Cornelius Brothers and Sister Rose.

0: Another countdown of American Top 40 have moved up 13 notches this week. Too late to turn back now. Cornelius Brothers and Sister Rose. Coming up in 5 minutes, a current hit by a blockbuster vocal group, one of whose members took the lyric of their first million seller very literally. She and the group's manager got married. Up in the air. In a balloon.
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13: The sun is out. 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

From the Gulf of Mexico to the Gulf of Alaska, you hear the nation's biggest hits every week at this time on American Top 40. The countdown rolls on with a tune that peaked at number one 4 weeks ago, now number nine. The Shy Lights, Old Girl.

7th week in the top 10 for that former number one song by the Shy Lights, Old Girl. This is Casey Kasem on American Top 40. And now, the current hit by the blockbuster vocal group, one of whose members took the lyric of their first million-selling record very literally. She and the group's manager got married up in the air in a balloon. They tied the knot in a gondola of a hot air balloon, tethered to a station wagon 50 feet above the parking lot of the Century Plaza Hotel in Los Angeles. Where else? And if that wasn't enough in keeping with the spirit of their giant hit, the ceremony was performed by the Reverend Robert Webb, whose son, the songwriter, was responsible for that airborne wedding. It was Jim Webb who wrote the words, "Won't you fly away with me in my beautiful balloon?" from the song that gave this group their first gold record in 1967. And when one of the two female members, Florence LaRue, and the group's manager, Mark Gordon, decided to get married 2 years later, they picked a balloon as the perfect setting for their wedding. The song that inspired it, of course, was Above and Away, which is where the group's been going ever since. Their current hit is at number 8 this week. Here's The Fifth Dimension.

8th best-selling song in the USA for the second consecutive week. The Fifth Dimension, and Last Night, I Didn't Get to Sleep at All. American Top 40 is heard coast to coast and around the world on great radio stations like WAIR, Winston-Salem, North Carolina, WABI, Bangor, Maine, Rita Fusion, Singapore. At number 7 in our countdown this week, here's the man who sang Ain't No Sunshine and took that one to number 3. He's got another big hit in Lean on Me. This week it moves to number 7 in our countdown. Bill Withers.

0: Bill Withers at number 7 this week. Lean on Me. From Washington, D.C. to Seattle, Washington, these are the most popular songs in the country this week. And here's the novelty of the bunch by the Jimmy Castor Bunch. At number 6, Troglodyte.
1: Number 6.
2: What we're going to do right here is go back. Way back. Back into time. When the only people that existed were troglodytes. Cavemen. Cave women. Neanderthal. Troglodytes.

The second week in the top 10 for that song by the Jimmy Castor Bunch. Troglodyte, Caveman, this week at number 6. This is Casey Kasem on American Top 40. And the last hit song by the Staples Singers was Respect Yourself. Here's a tune that went all the way to number 1 3 weeks ago. I'll Take You There.

0: the sensational Staple Singers. A former number one song, now at number five. I'll Take You There. This is Casey Kasem on American Top 40, and coming up in 10 minutes, a current hit by one of the top singer-composers in the business, who had started out to be a doctor. But one day, something made him realize that he'd never make it in medicine because he got too involved emotionally in other people's problems. It was when a stranger died in his arms.
1: Casey's Coast to Coast.
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9: 105.7 WDNY weather. Today stays mostly sunny near 80 degrees with light northeasterly winds. Tonight turns partly cloudy around 60. Sunday brings more mostly sunny weather in the lower 80s. Then Sunday night stays mostly clear near 60. Monday stays mostly sunny and hotter, around 90 degrees, with calm winds. Currently, it's partly cloudy and 75 degrees.
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0: We're coming to you from Hollywood, and the countdown continues. We don't stop until we get to number one. This debuted 9 weeks ago. Now at number four and still moving up. Gallery.

week in the top 10 for Gallery. Now at number 4 and moving up. Nice to be with you. Don't forget, a couple of weeks from now, we'll be doing a countdown of the 40 top hits of the rock and roll era, a special show on American Top 40 on our second birthday. Here's a tune that moves up 3, and it's at number 3. Billy Preston produced it, it's an instrumental, and it's called Honest.

the third best-selling song in the USA this week, Billy Preston moving up three with Out of Space. And now in AT40, the current hit by the singer-composer, a big star who'd gone to college as a pre-medical student. He recalled that he'd wanted to be a doctor from the time he was 10, but it bothered him that he couldn't avoid becoming emotionally involved in other people's problems. Then something happened that convinced him he'd never make it in that profession. In his junior year at New York University, he was walking along the street when the man in front of him had a heart attack. He said, "I gave him mouth-to-mouth resuscitation and heart massage, but he died in my arms. I knew then I could never be a doctor." So he turned to another of the healing professions, music. And he's become one of the top singers and songwriters of his time. At number two this week, here's Neil Diamond.

0: week at number three. This week, the second best-selling song in the USA. Neil Diamond and Song Sung Blue. Number one is next.
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0: This is Casey Kasem in Hollywood. The artist who holds the number one position for the third week in a row is one of the biggest talents the world of entertainment has ever known. As a recording artist, he's been in the top 10 only once before, 17 years ago, when he got to number 9 with a song called Something's Gotta Give. And until his current hit, the very top of the record charts was about the only pinnacle in show business that he hadn't conquered. But now, in the number one spot in a spectacular career of over 40 years, is Sammy Davis Jr.
1: Billboard

0: Man. The number one song in the USA for the third consecutive week, Sammy Davis Jr. and Candyman. You just heard the 40 biggest selling hits in America for the past week on American Top 40. My name's Casey Kasem. We do our countdown every week at this time. Our list of the top 40 comes from Billboard's weekly survey based on retail record sales of the country's most popular songs. AT40 is produced and distributed by Watermark Incorporated. My producer is Don Bastani, and we tape the show here in Hollywood. Join me next week, and we'll do it all over again. Till then, keep your feet in the ground and keep reaching for the stars.
1: 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Special thanks to Kalila Dawkins, Rob Durkee, Keith Battistini, Scott Lakefield, Mike Savage, Michael Cross, Dave Nunez, and of course, the legend where the countdown began, Casey Kasem. I'm Larry Morgan.

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2: With SRN News, I'm Bob Agnew in Washington. The latest attacks across the Persian Gulf show the potential for the Iran war to spin out of control. Here's correspondent Julie Walker.
3: Iran launches new attacks, a drone assault targeting Bahrain and against a ship in the Strait of Hormuz, likely Tehran's response to overnight airstrikes by the U.S. Those were in response to an Iranian drone attack Thursday on a ship trying to get out of the strait. This comes as the two countries are trying to reach a final accord to end the conflict following an interim peace deal. Vice President J.D. Vance on social media Friday night saying Iran should just pick up the phone if there are disagreements about the ceasefire agreement, but violence will be met with violence. I'm Julie Walker.
2: The situation has grown more desperate by the hour in Venezuela as people dig through the rubble there of collapsed homes and apartment buildings. The country inter-
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7: 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All are welcome. The Susie Q Dog Rescue Yard sale continues July 3rd, 4th, and 5th at 5698 South Livonia Road in Canisius. 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
1: 105.7 WDNY weather. Today stays mostly sunny near 80 degrees with light northeasterly winds. Tonight turns partly cloudy around 60. Sunday brings more mostly sunny weather in the lower 80s. Then Sunday night stays mostly clear near 60. Monday stays mostly sunny and hotter, around 90 degrees, with calm winds. Currently, it's clear and 77 degrees.

0: Welcome, ladies and gentlemen, to this week's Memory Lane Top 10 Show. I'm Rich Siegfried, your host, along with my producer, co-host, Andy Malcolm. What's up, brother?
1: Not much, Rich. Glad to be with you.
0: Of course. Well, you know, we decided recently, as you may remember, to do a show about our favorite time of the year. And that is what, Andy?
1: Summer.
0: You got it. I love summer. And I know you love it because you're a hardcore golfer, right?
1: Absolutely.
0: Yeah, I used to play that game too. But anyway, summer means getting out and having fun and doing stuff. Vacation, beaches, parks, etc. So we are going to play for you the 10 most successful classic hit songs about summer. Only one criteria. The song must have made the top 10 in the Billboard Hot 100. You all set for some summer classics, Andy?
1: I am.
0: Have you picked a favorite yet?
1: I have, Rich. It's going to be number 8.
0: Ooh, coming up this segment. Are you ready then?
1: Yes, sir.
0: Then let's let the summer fun begin. At number 10 is an English new wave band formed in 1981. They enjoyed great success in Europe in the 80s, but this was their biggest USA hit in 1985. It peaked at number 9 on the Hot 100 and definitely makes one think of summer fun. Here at number 10, Katrina and the Waves.

That was number 10, Walking on Sunshine. At number 9 is a soft rock duo formed in L.A. in 1969. They enjoyed several big hits in the 70s, but this classic from 1972 was their biggest hit and perhaps their signature song, peaking at number 6 on the Hot 100. Here at number 9 on our summer hit survey are Seals and Crofts with Summer Breeze.

0: That was number 9, Summer Breeze. Next up is an American hard rock singer whose career spans 60 years. His stage show features numerous props and stage illusions drawn from horror films, vaudeville, and garage rock, all designed to shock his audience. Hence the label, the Godfather of Shock Rock. This was by far his biggest worldwide hit, peaking at number 7 on the Hot 100. And Andy, it's your pick of the day. You ready, buddy?
1: Here at number 8 is my pick of the day, the one and only Alice Cooper.

0: Coming up, we've got the top seven summer hits featuring Chicago, Taylor Swift, and Sly and the Family Stone. So stay with us.
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0: Welcome back to the Memory Lane Top 10 Show. Today, we decided to celebrate the summer season, and we are playing the Top 10 Billboard Hot 100 hits that are all about the time of the year when we all hit the beaches, go on vacations, and just enjoy the warm weather. Andy, you grew up in upstate New York, right?
4: I did.
0: So as far as the summer, you were on the lakes most of the time, right?
4: Yes, most of the time I was, Rich.
0: Well, I grew up in eastern Pennsylvania and spent a lot of time on the Jersey Shore, which sort of leads into our number 7 song. It comes from a vocal group formed in 1959 in New York City. Along with lead vocalist Ben E. King, they enjoyed various hits in the 1960s. This song takes us back to the beaches where all of us enjoyed the fun summer times. At number 7, here are the Drifters.
5: Oh, when

At number six is one of the most successful and enduring bands of all time, having stayed together nearly 60 years. Calling themselves a rock band with horns, they've recorded 38 albums and sold over 100 million records and are still performing today. This summer hit was written and sung by keyboardist Bob Lamb and reached number three on the Hot 100 and demonstrates the unique sound of Chicago. From 1972, here at number six on our Summer Hits Survey,

That was number six, Saturday in the Park from Chicago. At number five is a British band formed in 1970. This song was by far their biggest hit, selling over 10 million copies worldwide, and it was number one in six countries, but peaked at number three on the Hot 100. And here it is.

0: 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Don't go away.
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2: 105.7 WDNY weather. Today stays mostly sunny near 80 degrees with light northeasterly winds. Tonight turns partly cloudy around 60. Sunday brings more mostly sunny weather in the lower 80s. Then Sunday night stays mostly clear near 60. Monday stays mostly sunny and hotter, around 90 degrees, with calm winds. Currently, it's mostly clear and 77 degrees.
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0: Welcome back to today's Memory Lane Top 10 show, where Andy and I are having some summer fun playing the top 10 classic hits, which are all about the outdoor adventures of summer. We have arrived at number 4 in our survey, but just a reminder, all of our 10 selections had to reach the top 10 on the Billboard Hot 100. Next up is a group formed in San Francisco in 1960. Their style blended funk, gospel, and R&B, and were a very pivotal influence on American pop music. They consisted of a keyboardist, Sly Stone, his brother and sister, and 4 other musicians. They had a run of several chart hits and were the first American rock group to have a racially integrated mixed gender lineup. This song from the Summer of Love, 1969, peaked at number 2 on the Hot 100. Here at number 4 are Sly and the Family Stone.

That was number four, Hot Fun in the Summertime, Sly and the Family Stone. And number three is a Canadian-American band formed in Greenwich Village, New York in 1964. Beginning a streak of seven consecutive top 10 hits in 1964 with a song called Do You Believe in Magic, this song being one of them was their only Hot 100 number one. And it still gets a lot of play every summer on classic hit stations. Here it is at number three, The Lovin' Spoonful.

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0: Welcome back, ladies and gentlemen, to our final segment of the top 10 hits of rock and roll that are all about summertime. You know, Andy, the truth is, there's probably no time of the year more depressing than the end of summer.
12: I have to agree with that, Rich.
0: You know, you put the boat away, you put the golf clubs away. I know for you, that's hard to do.
12: The hardest.
0: As you know, Andy, we're at that point of our show where we feature three great songs that didn't quite make the top 10, and you skillfully put them into a cool medley for our listeners. We decided that each of our choices for the medley had to have the word summer or summertime in the title. Would you say that is a very hot medley, Andy?
12: Yes.
0: Are you all set with it?
12: I am, Rich.
0: Then good. Here is the Memory Lane Top 10 Summer Triple Play.

Great job on that summer medley, Andy. Summertime Blues by Eddie Cochran. All Summer Long by Kid Rock. And The Boys of Summer from Don Henley. And now, let's get back to our summer hit survey. And number two is the woman they call the Hitmaker. She is the highest grossing live music artist, the wealthiest female musician, and one of the best-selling artists of all time. Since her debut in 2005, she has earned 14 Grammys and had four albums named Album of the Year. She has the most number one hits of any solo artist and has sold an incredible 300 million albums. This song's original release date was delayed by the COVID virus, but when it finally was released in 2023, it shot to number one. At number two, you guessed it, the one and only Taylor Swift.

At number two, that was Cruel Summer from Taylor Swift. For today's number one, we chose an iconic group that in the 60s sang songs about the summer, the beach, and surfing. Their unique sound featured harmonies that were never used in rock and roll before. Led by musical genius Brian Wilson, their music has become legendary. And over the years, the group has been known as the Boys of Summer. Today's number one song is the song Brian Wilson himself chose as his all-time favorite Beach Boys song. Ladies and gentlemen, California Girls.

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0: Ed Sheeran, part of a better mix of Today and Yesterday, Four Non Blondes, Adele, and Lionel Richie coming up.
1: With SRN News, I'm Bob Agnew in Washington. Iran has launched a drone assault targeting Bahrain and a ship in the Strait of Hormuz. It's likely Tehran's response to overnight U.S. strikes. The U.S. responding to an Iranian drone attack on a ship trying to get out of the strait earlier this week. Secretary of State Marco Rubio says Israel and Lebanon have reached a framework agreement aimed at achieving what he calls lasting peace and security. Nada Hamadeh, Lebanon's ambassador to the United States.
2: The trilateral framework we signed today is a first step on the road to restoring Lebanese sovereignty and territorial integrity.
1: The ceasefire contingent on a complete cessation of fire by the terrorist group Hezbollah. The situation has grown more desperate by the hour in Venezuela. People are digging through the rubble of collapsed homes and apartment buildings in the aftermath of two powerful earthquakes earlier this week. This is SRN News.
3: Monday's jackpot for Can't Beat Raven is $3,600. 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
6: 105.7 WDNY weather. Today stays mostly sunny near 80 degrees with light northeasterly winds. Tonight turns partly cloudy around 60. Sunday brings more mostly sunny weather in the lower 80s. Then Sunday night stays mostly clear near 60. Monday stays mostly sunny and hotter, around 90 degrees, with calm winds. Currently, it's partly cloudy and 79 degrees.

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0: Lionel Richie, Dancing on the Ceiling, part of a better mix of music in your weekend. And our thoughts with Lionel Richie. Had to cancel a few of his shows, should be resuming this week. But of course, we want to make sure that Richie is feeling better, taking care of that health. Still to come, more great hits from today and yesterday all weekend long. 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

0: Jewel, part of a better mix of music to keep you company this weekend. Liz Stark, glad to be with you. Want to encourage you too. If the kids have been asking to go to a friend's house to sleep over, go ahead and let them. That way you guys can have your date night you've been planning for the last 3 months. On the way, Dexy's Midnight Runners and Bruno Mars.
1: With SRN News, I'm Bob Agnew in Washington. The U.S. has responded to a drone attack in the Strait of Hormuz as Iran violates the ceasefire.
2: U.S. Central Command says the targets were missile and drone locations and coastal radar sites in Iran. President Trump blamed Iran for a drone strike on a ship in the Strait of Hormuz, saying it violated the ceasefire. Before the strikes, the president was asked if Iran would face consequences.
3: We didn't miss it. Nobody saw it coming. And it hit a ship and did some damage. Can't do that stuff.
2: Arsenio Dominguez with the International Maritime Organization says ships have been in contact with Iran about using the strait, but in this case,
4: what I can confirm to you is that it was not contacting the authorities in Oman in order to transit following the evacuation framework.
2: Ed Donahue, Washington.
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11: 105.7 WDNY weather. Today stays mostly sunny near 80 degrees with light northeasterly winds. Tonight turns partly cloudy around 60. Sunday brings more mostly sunny weather in the lower 80s. Then Sunday night stays mostly clear near 60. Monday stays mostly sunny and hotter, around 90 degrees, with calm winds. Currently, it's partly cloudy and 79 degrees.

0: Mariah Carey, part of a better mix of today and yesterday for your weekend. Liz Stark, so glad to share a little bit of your Saturday with you. Make sure that you start your Sunday morning with us also. Coming up, Lovely the Band.
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2: Here's what's happening in the five-county area. The first church service at the Loon Lake Community Chapel on Route 21 between Wayland and Hornell will take place on Sunday, June 28th at 10:30. The guest vocalist will be Julie Davis. The public is encouraged to attend. The Vital Park Concert on Canisius Lake takes place Sunday, June 28th from 5 until 7 p.m. Hear the high-energy blues country folk music of Tegan and the Tweeds. All are welcome to attend. The next Williams Park Gazebo concert in Dansville will take place on Monday, June 29th at 7 p.m., featuring the music of Zydeco Vacation. All are welcome. The Susie Q Dog Rescue Yard sale continues July 3rd, 4th, and 5th at 5698 South Livonia Road in Canisius. 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All are welcome to stop by.
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1: With SRN News, I'm Mary Rose. The U.S. has dispatched hundreds of rescue workers to help the Venezuelan government as the injured overwhelmed hospitals and the death toll from the earthquake rose to 920. The Pentagon has sent two ships, transport planes, and helicopters.
2: Nazareth Jimenez is a La Guaira resident with missing family members. She says, "We call on the government and countries around the world to help us. Look, we need machines here. Human strength is not enough. We can't remove those structures without them." Citizens dug through the rubble of their homes and said they have seen few state rescue teams in the areas hit hardest by the devastating 7.2 and 7.5 magnitude quakes Wednesday. Omar Reis lost family in the quakes. More than 20 of my relatives have died here. And in the Caribbean area, in Tanaguarena, I've been left practically alone in this world. I'm Haya Pinjwani.
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7: 105.7 WDNY weather. Today stays mostly sunny near 80 degrees with light northeasterly winds. Tonight turns partly cloudy around 60. Sunday brings more mostly sunny weather in the lower 80s. Then Sunday night stays mostly clear near 60. Monday stays mostly sunny and hotter, around 90 degrees, with calm winds. Currently, it's mostly cloudy and 79 degrees.
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2: With SRN News, I'm Mary Rose. Iran has launched a drone assault on Beiran, which is home to the U.S. Navy's 5th Fleet. Separately, a ship in the Strait of Hormuz has come under attack. The incidents on Saturday are likely in response to U.S. airstrikes in Iran overnight. Danger continues in the Persian Gulf, even as Iran and the U.S. continue to negotiate terms of a deal to end the war. Rescuers in Venezuela are racing against time to find survivors after two massive earthquakes hit the country. The quakes, measuring 7.2 and 7.5, have left at least 920 dead and over 51,000 missing as of Friday. Acting President Delcy Rodriguez says more than 14,000 military and police are on the ground, and aid agencies stress it's very helpful now for rescues. This is SRN News.
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5: The town of Milo, village of Penyan, and Finger Lakes Economic Development Center have reached a settlement agreement that would resolve an annexation dispute involving a 72-acre property and end two lawsuits and an eminent domain proceeding. The agreement was approved during special meetings held last Monday by both the Milo Town Board and the Penyan Village Board. The village resolution passed unanimously. The Milo Town Board also approved the measure unanimously. Under the agreement, the approximately 72-acre property at 2442 Old Route 14A, formerly known as the McFetridge Farm, will be divided along a north-south line. Roughly 36 acres of the western portion will be annexed into the village of Penyan, while about 36 acres on the eastern side will remain in the town of Milo. The center will retain ownership of the entire property. The agreement allows the organization to continue renting the town parcel for agricultural purposes or sell the land in the future. Steuben County Sheriff's report, there was a school bus accident Thursday afternoon around 1 p.m. in a work zone on County Road 119. There were 11 students on board. Two of the students had minor injuries, and they were treated at the scene. No serious injuries were reported. Sheriffs are doing a full reconstruction of the accident scene. Susie Q Dog Rescue is holding a yard sale this weekend, Friday, Saturday, and Sunday, and next weekend, Friday, Saturday, and Sunday, at 5698 South Livonia Road in Canisius, each day from 9 to 6. A wide variety of items will be available for purchase. Get some new-to-you items and support the dog rescue.
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6: With a Wall Street Business Report, I'm Bob Agnew. President Trump says Iran will use unfrozen assets to purchase billions of dollars worth of U.S. farm products as part of the deal to end the war. Just one way, he says, his administration is opening up new markets.
7: Europe, we've opened it up because they had it closed. And Asia, South America, Australia is now allowing U.S. beef into its market for the first time in more than 25 years. And China is committed to purchase at least $17 billion in U.S. agricultural products.
6: Now the president threatening a 100% tariff on imports from any country that imposes a tax on digital services provided by U.S. companies. In a post on social media, the president took aim at European countries that he said are discussing imminent implementation of taxes on American companies. A losing day on Wall Street at the closing bell. The Dow was down by 44 points. NASDAQ off by 61. For the Wall Street Business Report, I'm Bob Agnew.
0: I was recently asked if it's okay to use cardboard as a mulch in the backyard vegetable garden. 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It's a simple way to recycle, conserve moisture, and keep those pesky weeds from stealing your harvest.
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9: 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The public is encouraged to attend. 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The next Williams Park Gazebo concert in Dansville will take place on Monday, June 29th at 7 p.m., featuring the music of Zydeco Vacation. All are welcome. The Susie Q Dog Rescue Yard Sale continues July 3rd, 4th, and 5th at 5698 South Livonia Road in Canisius. 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
11: 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Is it really Tom Hanks doing the voice? We'll get to this a few moments away. It's coming up on the TJ Show.

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4: 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He conducted a study of workers who either ate lunch at their desks or away from their desks, and the ones who stepped away from work to eat lunch were able to better deal with their job stress. They also had more energy, less fatigue, and were more productive. And as you know, stress makes us hang on to excess calories and fat. Plus, making lunch your biggest meal of the day gives your body time during the most active part of your day to burn those calories more efficiently in terms of insulin levels and metabolism. That's why lunch is officially the most important meal of the day. I'm John Tesh with today's Intelligence for Your Life Minute.
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1: With SRN News, I'm Mary Rose. The latest attacks across the Persian Gulf show the potential for the Iran war to spin out of control.
2: Iran launches new attacks, a drone assault targeting Bahrain and against a ship in the Strait of Hormuz, likely Tehran's response to overnight airstrikes by the U.S. Those were in response to an Iranian drone attack Thursday on a ship trying to get out of the strait. This comes as the two countries are trying to reach a final accord to end the conflict following an interim peace deal. Vice President J.D. Vance on social media Friday night saying Iran should just pick up the phone if there are disagreements about the ceasefire agreement, but violence will be met with violence. I'm Julie Walker.
1: Forecasters are warning that the eastern U.S. will be hotter than the 4th of July in the coming week. Massive heat wave should hit the U.S. this weekend. This is SRN News.
3: Monday's jackpot for Can't Beat Raven is $3,600. It's Anna Zapp from the Anna and Raven Show. 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The first two answers to the next five questions. Answer to question number one is rat. A rat. And answer to question number two, Margot Robbie. 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
4: 105.7 WDNY weather. Tonight stays partly cloudy around 60 degrees with light easterly winds. Sunday turns mostly sunny and warmer, reaching the lower 80s with light northeasterly winds. Sunday night is partly cloudy near 60. Monday stays mostly sunny and hot, around 90. Monday night brings partly cloudy skies, a slight chance of rain showers, and temperatures around 70. Currently, it's mostly cloudy and 79 degrees.
0: 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You either catch us in the studio or you get our voicemail. We hope to hear from you soon. More with Ryan Hamilton, very funny stand-up comic, new Netflix special on the way. 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

0: 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Hi, this is the TJ Show. Who's this?
1: Hello, my name is Taylor.
0: Taylor?
2: Taylor, where are you from?
0: I think I know who this is. Where are you calling from, Taylor?
1: Medford, Oregon.
0: Now, why does this sound suspiciously like Michael in Southern Oregon?
2: Even that laugh.
0: Are you trying to prank us, Michael?
1: I am trying out my old person voice.
0: Oh, any reason?
1: Fun.
0: Fun. You know, my wife says we should all be having a little bit more fun in our life. That is a good idea. You call a radio show, you pretend to be an old person. I will say, and I don't mean any disrespect by this, I think you've got a little work to do because we immediately knew it was you.
3: Okay, my mind just went blank.
0: No, it's okay.
2: It's all right. You did great, Michael.
0: Okay, let me see if we can help you out here. Do we have any pointers on doing an old person's voice? Any volunteers want to go first?
4: Well, I've always found that you try to have it come from the back of the throat, and you talk like that.
0: Like Michael. A little breathy.
4: Yeah. A little breathy.
2: That old person smoked 20 packs of cigarettes a day for 50 years of their life.
5: But I would also suggest using like an older person name. Like Taylor sounds too new. I would go with something like Bertha. Oliver.
4: Longfellow.
5: That's a good one.
4: Right? Where is your Longfellow from Medford, Oregon?
0: Okay, Michael.
5: Longfellow.
0: Let me give this a shot, okay? Okay, this will do it.
6: Okay, you just scream very loudly into the phone, and you can't go wrong with this one.
5: What'd you say?
0: I can't hear you. What do you think? You want to try that? All right, try the scream technique. Go ahead. You called us. You said you're working on it. We want to help you. Go ahead.
1: Okay. I have a lot of chickens and some roosters, and they like to crow a lot.
0: No, you got to go louder than that.
4: Huh?
2: That was actually pretty good.
0: Yeah.
2: That wasn't bad.
4: Huh?
0: No, Michael, it's better than the first one, but you've got to be all in. You got to go,
6: I've got some chickens and some roosters.
0: And like, take a pause. Try it.
3: Okay.
0: No, louder, because I don't believe it. You got to be loud, like scream as loud as you can.
1: I have a lot of chickens and some roosters, and I like to crow a lot.
0: Okay, that's
2: I believe it.
0: Progress, right?
2: Yeah.
0: So what I would say is, Michael, you keep working on it. Always love talking to you. You have a great day.
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8: 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Temperature in about the 75 to 80 degree range at game time. 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First of all, for the visiting Genesee Rapids, Gage Wheaton will lead off and play center field. And the two spot will be PJ Ortiz. He'll be doing the catch. Batting third at first base is Kieran Crossley. He'll be followed by the designated hitter in the cleanup spot, Luis Tamayo. Nate Simon swings the stick in the five spot, plays shortstop. At third base will be Jake Higgins. He'll bat sixth. Batting seventh at second base is Theo Basio. Darryl Gustin will play right field. He'll bat eighth, and batting ninth in left field, Scotty Dunleavy. On the hill for the Genesee Rapids will be Jason Schmier, a lefty, for a head coach Cliff Enge, and his assistants Billy Swanson, Kenta Wayno, Josh Edberts, and Owen Haney. Meanwhile, for the Dansville Gliders, they shape up this way tonight. Emmett McClain leads off in center field, and the two spot will be shortstop Bobby Griffin. Playing first base will be Luca Fenton. He'll bat third, followed by cleanup man second baseman Phil Lombardi. Sean Louie is the designated hitter. He'll bat fifth. Carson Herman plays third base and bats sixth, followed by the catcher Brady Hargraves in the seventh spot. Michael Rally's in left field. He'll hit eighth. Batting ninth is Derek Babineau in right field. And on the mound for the Gliders will be lefty J.T. Griswell for head coach Mike Bassage and assistants Evan Mello and Nick Smith. Our umpires for today's game, Dom Gowler will be working behind home plate. Alec Lina will be on the bases. And our game sponsored at the ballpark today, Whitco Enterprises. 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We'll be back with the start of this afternoon's action on 105.7 WDNY in just a moment.
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8: 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So on the mound for the Dansville Gliders will be junior from Milligan University, J.T. Griswold, the 5'9", 175 lefty in this game underway, and a sinking breaking ball is swung through and missed by Gage Wheaton, 0-1. Griswold, no wins, no losses, although this is his sixth appearance of the year, his third start of the year. 11 and a third innings of work. The one-strike offering from the southpaw misses inside, and it's 1-1. 12 hits, 7 runs, 6 of them earned. He has struck out 11 and walked 9. His last outing was against Hornell on the 19th of June. A start, he worked 3 2/3 innings, got a no decision. Curveball inside out, looked out down the first. Kentueno with a dive. I thought he was going to catch that one. Kent has learned a lot in that first base coaching box to get out of the way of those, too. 1-2 the count to Gage Wheaton. Right-hand swinger back in there, and the pitch to the plate. High with a fastball, and the count evens up at 2-2. Wheaton, right-handed swinger from Seton Hill. It's back in there. Griswold has the sign. Curveball, line drive, center field. It's going to fall, a base hit. So Wheaton leads things off for the Rapids with a single to center. And P.J. Ortiz steps in. So Ortiz at the plate. Wheaton has stolen 4 bases on the year. As Luca Fitton will hold against him, and P.J. Ortiz steps in, and the lefty takes a look over the first. and works to the plate. Fastball is high, one ball and no strikes to Ortiz. PJ hitting at 318. A double, a triple, 9 RBIs on the season. Right-hand swinger stands deep in the box, slightly open stance. The 1-0 from Griswold, a throw back behind the runner at first. Not in time as he got back in time. 2-0 with a count to Ortiz. Karen Crosley waiting to hit next. Rapids coming off a 5-5 tie last night in extra innings against the Hornell Steamers over at Houghton University. Pitch to the plate, breaking pitch over for a strike, 2-1. A game in which the Rapids had a 5-3 lead late. Hornell chipped away, scored a run in the eighth, scored another in the ninth to tie it, and everybody got shut out in the tenth. Throw over to first, and that is the first tie of the year involving a Western Division team. 2-1 the count to Ortiz. And the lefty from the belt looks over, checks Wheaton, runner is going, curve is in, inside and high, 3-1. His bluffing his start at first was Wheaton, and Brady Hargraves held on to the baseball, almost threw behind him at first. 3-1 to Ortiz. Griswold checks him and comes to the plate again and misses inside, ball four. So the Rapids have a quick start with two on and nobody out, and Karen Crosley stepping in. Crosley at 293 as he enters the ball game today. 1-for-4 in that game against Hornell last night. Ended in a 5-all tie. So the Rapids coming in at 8-1, Dansville at 13-6. Runners take their leads, and a curveball swung at and missed, 0-1 on a sinking curve. One strike to count to the right-hand hitter from Kalamazoo. So the first two Rapids hitters reach base, a single by Wheaton and a walk to Ortiz. And now J.T. Griswold trying to work out of things. Here in the first inning, time called as that strap that holds that shin guard on for Kieran Crosley came undone, and Don Goller behind home plate said, "Oh, you got to tie that up, son," and he does. One strike to count, a check of the runners, and a curveball hit. Line drive, caught at third by Carson Herman, picked off that bullet that was headed down the line. That's a double all over it, and then all of a sudden disappeared. So Herman flashes the lever. The Denison third baseman comes up with a dandy of a defensive play. And one out, and the runner's still at first and second. Luis Tamayo comes in. Tell you, Cliff Genge has got to be happy he didn't have the hit and run on, because that would have been a candidate for a triple play, let alone a double play. So Tamayo in, 2-on, 1-out now. Griswold. Pitch popped up to the infield, and it is playable. Luca Fenton by the mound makes the catch right in front of the rubber for out number two. Nate Simon checks in. So Griswold gets a spheroid shot off the bat of Kieran Crosley and some help from Herman at third. And a lazy pop up to the hill. And now Nate Simon takes a shot with two on and two out for the Rapids here in the first inning. Griswold checks from the belt once, twice. Curve, chopper, foul in the dirt. One strike to count to the right-hand swinger from Seton Hill. Nate Simon, right-hand swinger, had a hit in last night's Hornell tie. So he steps back in. Runners take their leads at first and second. Infield playing behind them. One strike to count. Griswold to the plate. Curveball, line drive, base hit, left field. Michael Rally up with it with the green light. Here comes Wheaton home, and he is going to score. And the Rapids grab a quick 1-0 lead. So Genesee gets on the board with a Nate Simon single to left field. Stopping at second is P.J. Ortiz's rally got the ball back in quickly. So first and second, two outs for Jake Higgins in a 1-0 game, Genesee in front. Griswold sets, and Higgins, the Leroy native, swings through a sinking breaking ball for a strike, 0-1. Right-hand swinger, Jake Higgins, did not see action in last night's game at the Kerr Pegula Sports Complex. 0-1, swinging a foul back on the screen, and Griswold ahead on the count, two strikes. So the Rapids put together two hits and a walk here in the first inning and grab the lead, looking for more as Griswold tries to wiggle out of trouble here in the top of the first. Of course, the Gliders still looking for some pitching help, too. Curveball bounced third base way. Fair ball down the line. A run is going to score. Digging for third is Ortiz, and he's going to be in there. And Higgins doubles down the left field line on an 0-2 pitch and doubles the lead to 2-0. Ortiz scores. And stopping at third, Nate Simon. And Theo Bosio in. So the Rapids come out of the gate in a hurry and have scored twice and are still batting with two outs here in the first. As they're determined to stop the Gliders' five-game winning streak. Pitch on the way is a breaking ball for a strike over the outside corner, 0-1 to Bosio. Theo, right-handed swinger from Thomas More University, where he is a sophomore, stands deep in the box. Runners at second and third and two outs. But the Rapids have done all their damage with two outs. Curve for a strike, and it's 0-2. Now the key is not to make that two-strike pitch too good. Jake Higgins jumped on an 0-2 pitch moments ago and ripped it down the chalk stripe for a double. Two strikes to Bosio, and now Griswold sets. Pitch to the plate, just high and away. 1-2, was hoping to get Bosio to maybe chase something out of the strike zone, but teased him with it. A ball and two strikes now to the right-hand hitting second baseman. Bosio back in there, and Griswold has the sign from Hargraves. And the pitch to the plate, curveball cued foul up the first base line. And Bosio stays alive. So the Rapids with three hits and a walk in the inning, two runs on the board and two runners in scoring position in the first. Righty hitter back in there. Bosio waits and Griswold sets. Pitch on the way, curveball lifted in the air to left field. Rally coming on, it's going to fall, a base hit, a run's going to score. Here comes a second run home, and it's 4-0 in favor of the Rapids. So Bosio singles to left and drives in two. And the Gliders with an uphill battle on their hands. Down four runs in the first, and the Rapids aren't done one yet. Lefty singer Darryl Gustin in against J.T. Griswold. Curve is high and inside, 1-0. Case Wheaton with a single, P.J. Ortiz with a walk, a two-out RBI single by Nate Simon, a two-out double by Jake Higgins, and then a two-out two-run single by Theo Bosio. Pitch to the plate, fastball is over for a strike, and it's 1-1 to Darryl Gustin as he bats with a man on board at first, and Genesee in front 4-0. Lefty swinger waits. A look to first, up and in, and it is 2-1 now to Darryl Gustin. And the Dansville bullpen gets active over the left field fence. Probably a little earlier than Mike Bassage would like, but that's baseball, ladies and gentlemen. 2-1 the count, curveball swung through and missed, and it's 2-2 to Gustin. Well, Griswold gets back up top. And Gustin waits. The southpaw deals. Runner is going. Pitch is high. Throw through to second base. Not going to. Oh, he get them. They did get them. So Hargraves comes up and fires a strike to Phil Lombardi, caught stealing 2-4 on the play, and the inning is over. Four runs, four hits, no errors, and a base runner left the board. After a half inning, it's Genesee 4, Dansville coming to bat.
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8: 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That's Hober Sealing of Wayland. So, on the hill for the Genesee Rapids, Jason Schmier is 6'4 lefty, 215-pounder from North Park University in his senior year, as he goes to work against Emmett McClain as he sits on a four-run cushion to start the first inning. Schmier sets, and lefty-to-lefty curves him for a strike, 0-1 to Emmett McClain. McClain at 365, the team's leading hitter coming in. A couple of doubles, couple homers, 14 RBIs, a dozen stolen bases. Patrols the pasture well in center field and patrols plenty of it. Line drive looked out, left field line foul. And it is 0-2 as the hearty left field fan base down there. Wake up, everybody. And McClain sends a message down there. Two strikes to count. And Schmier has the sign from P.J. Ortiz and the two-strike offering to the plate. Curveball and chopper out towards second base. They're going to have to hurry, throw to first base. Not in time. He beat it out. I'll tell you, see one of those high choppers, you better make sure that you barely put fingerprints on it in order to get Emmett McClain. And McClain races across the bag and beats out an infield hit to start the defensive's difficulties here in the bottom of the first, and Bobby Griffin in, as Dansville looking to get it on the board to answer that four-run first inning by Genesee. So Schmier gets up top, checks the runner at first. Curveball hit on the ground toward the hole and threw in the right field, the base hit. McClain slams on the brakes and gets back to second as right fielder Darryl Gustin gets it back in a hurry. So back-to-back hits for the Gliders here in the bottom of the first inning. And Luca Fenton steps in. Schmier on the year, 0-1. No wins, one loss. 15 in the third innings. He's given up 23 hits, 11 runs, 6 earned. Struck out 13 and walked 10. This is his fourth start of the year. Fenton, the lefty swinger in. Runners take their leads at first and second. Pitch on the way is a curveball, turns him away, 1-0. At this moment, very little breeze blowing here at the ballpark, but the little we have had has been a gentle breeze out to center field, which is certainly uncharacteristic of this ballpark. 1-0 the count. Runners take their leads, and Schmier checks them. Runners are going. Curveball is high. Throw through goes to second base. It's not going to be in time, and Danville pulls off the double steal as McLean and Griffin move themselves both in the scoring position at second with a one ball and one strike count. So Fenton back in there. He is among the league leaders in RBIs with 18, or with 17. Brady Hargraves is among the leaders as well with 18. So Schmier on 1-1, Fenton waits. Pitch to the plate is a curve, line drive center field. Coming on, making the catch, Gage Wheaton. Here comes McLean. Throw to the plate is not going to be in time as McLean snuck around the tag. The throw was up the third base line. P.J. Ortiz came out to get it and tried to turn around and swipe tag McLean, but missed him as McLean snuck by. So the Gliders get on the board. Griffin holds at second. It's a 4-1 ball game. Fenton picks up another run batted in on the year. One out and a runner at second for Phil Lombardi. Lombardi, righty swinger from Salve, Virginia, gets in there. So the Gliders get one back as they attempt to chip away. Schmier checks second and deals to the plate. Curves a strike at the belt, 0-1. Lefty breaking ball from the outside in. Bisected the plate, 0-1 to the right-handed hitter. Griffin off the bag at second. And Schmier to the plate on one strike. Bounces a pitch in the dirt and a nice stop made by P.J. Ortiz to keep the runner at second. So Genesee, four runs and four hits in the top of the inning. Dansville, one run on two hits so far in the bottom half. And still batting with Phil Lombardi in there with a one ball, one strike count. Schmier up in pitching position, and the fastball rides high and away. He turned that one over. Little tail on it, cutting away from the right-handed hitter. And out of the strike zone as well. So two balls and a strike to Lombardi. Sean Louie to bat next for Dansville. Lefty comes to the 1 second stop. And the pitch to the plate, curveball swung at and missed on a breaking ball in the dirt. Took something off it. Changed speeds a bit and evens the count at 2-2 to Phil Lombardi. Emmett McLean with an infield single. Bobby Griffin a single to right, a double steal, and Luca Fenton's sacrifice fly has gotten the Gliders on the board in the bottom of the first.

0: Mayer looks in and has the sign from Ortiz. Pitch to the plate. Breaking ball hit sharply to shortstop. Caught in the air by Nate Simon for the third out. So, inning over. Danza scratches away. They get a run on two hits. There are no errors. They strand a base runner. And after one at Babcock Park, it's Genesee 4, Dansville 1.
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0: 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Darryl Gustin was at the plate when Brady Hargraves gunned out a would-be base thief at second base. And Gustin back in, squares to bunt, pushes one foul down the third baseline as Carson Herman was closing ground quickly. 0-1 the count to the lefty swinger from Grace College. Darryl Gustin, Scotty Dunleavy, and then back to the top of the order, which Gage Wheaton for Cliff Genge's ball club, who lead it by three here as we enter the second inning. 0-1 pitch, hit sharply on the ground to first. Luca Fenton gobbles it up, takes it to the bag himself, scored three unassisted, one away in the Genesee second. Say hello to all the folks over at Houghton University. My wife, a 1982 graduate of Houghton College, and she certainly emphasizes it. It was Houghton College back then. It's Houghton University now, but either way, great big hello to the folks over there. Certainly a wonderful area. Fastball is lifted in the air third base way. It's going to drift over the Gliders dugout and out of play. One strike to count. A lot of great memories over there, and revisiting for the Madrigal dinners and things along that line. 0-1 the count to Scotty Dunleavy as he bats here in the top of the second with one away. Griswold back, curves him high, and the count even at 1-1. Gage Wheaton, a right-handed swinger at the top of the order, waits to hit next. 1-1 to Dunleavy as Griswold has the sign from Hargraves. Pitch to the plate, sliced foul again. Off the screen in front of the Dansville dugout. So, Matt Moreno retrieves it from the Dansville bench. 1-2 the count to Dunleavy. And the pitch to the plate curves him away high and outside. And it's 2-2 to Scott Dunleavy. Rapids will host the Hornell Steamers tomorrow in a 2 o'clock afternoon game. Pitch just missed upstairs. It's 3-2. Dunleavy thought about pulling the trigger, but laid off it, and it was upstairs. So 3-2 on Dunleavy with one out in the second. Griswold studies the signs from Hargraves. And the southpaw deals. Lifted foul again down the left.

0: field line as Dunleavy and Griswold continue to battle. Well, gorgeous day here in Livingston County indeed, and we're praying that that weather continues maybe till the end of July. That wouldn't be so bad, would it? 3-2 your count. Payoff pitch is in for a call, strike three. Griswold with his first strikeout of the game. And Gage Wheaton steps in. Gage ignited a four-run rally in the top of the first with a line single to center field on a 2-2 pitch. So Wheaton, second year Rapid, stands in there. And Griswold goes to work with two outs and nobody on. Curves him up and in. One ball, no strikes to Gage Wheaton. Wheaton, right-handed swinger. One for three, scored a couple of runs, knocked one in against the Steamers yesterday. Righty swinger back in there, and Griswold from the belt deals 1-0, curves him for a strike, letter high and on the outside corner, and it's 1-1. Rapids, after tomorrow's afternoon game at home at 2 o'clock, they play a pair in Rochester. Fastball high and outside, 2-1. They play a pair in Rochester at Bishop Kearney at 2 o'clock on Tuesday against the Ridgemen. The Gliders just had a doubleheader in Rochester canceled in mid-July. Curveball just high, and it's 3-1 to Wheaton. Dansville is back over at Houghton University on Wednesday for a single game, and then again next Sunday for a doubleheader. Pitch to the plate, stroked foul, third base way. Cliff Ginge took a tip from Kenta Wayno down the first baseline, says, I'm getting out of here. 3-2 the count to Gage Wheaton. Righty swinger gets back in there, and Griswold straightens up and deals. Payoff pitch to the plate, bounce to third base. And it gets by and goes down the left field line. Rounding first, digging for two. Wheaton is going to make it. So a pair of bases on the error on the hard hit smash by Wheaton. So on the error, the Rapids have life with two outs and a runner at second for P.J. Ortiz. Ball was hit hard, granted. So Ortiz, who drew a walk his first time up, stands in. Wheaton in scoring position at second, trying to get the run back that Dansville scored in the bottom of the first. Although the Rapids hold a three-run lead. Curveball is a strike, 0-1 to Ortiz. P.J., right-handed swinger. One hit in four trips, knocked in a couple of runs and scored a run last night. As he's back in there, Griswold to the plate again, missed high with the same pitch, and the count evens up at 1-1. Wheaton, the runner at second with two gone, as J.T. Griswold trying to curtail the Rapids run here, as Dansville trying to climb back in, turn the fastball over, sinker on the outside part of the plate, swung at and missed, and it's 1-2 to Ortiz. First time we've seen that pitch from Griswold tonight, and he picked a good spot for it. On 1-2, the right-hand hitter waits. Curveball is lifted in the air to center field. Emmett McClain has a beat on it and squeezes it for the final out, and the inning is over. No runs, no hits, an error. Genesee strands a base runner. We go to the bottom of the second. It's Rapids 4, Gliders 1.
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0: Napa of Dansville and Mont Morris is a proud sponsor of New York Collegiate Baseball action on 105.7 WDNY. 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They've been serving the area for over 90 years. 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They have everything you need, from the foundation to the roof. 6, 7, and 8 scheduled up for the Dansville Gliders as Carson Herman leads things off against Jason Schmier here in inning number 2, as he still owns a 3-run lead here in the second. Herman, right-handed swinger, looking to try and get something going for Mike Bassage's ball club as he steps in. Shadow starting to creep across the home plate area in the third base side of the diamond here at Babcock Park. And a curve is high and inside, 1-0 to Carson Herman. Brady Hargraves and then Michael Rally in that order for the Gliders here in the second inning. Oh, Schmier. Last outing was a week ago, worked 6 innings against the Hornell Steamers. Swing and foul tip into the glove of P.J. Ortiz. Evens the count at 1-1. Herman, a double and 5 RBIs on the year as he steps in. Right-hand hitter, feet pretty much straight away in the box. Outfield plays him a step to left. Curve ball and a swing and a foul up the first base side toward the Rapids dugout. And the count of ball and 2 strikes to Carson Herman. So he tries to get something going for the Gliders here on a beautiful Saturday night in the Genesee Valley. 1-2 count. Schmier to the plate. Swing and he fouls it away. Where's the car alarm? I didn't hear it this time. Somebody might have put a silencer on that thing. I don't know. 1-2 the count to Carson Herman as he steps back in. Genesee, 4 runs on 4 hits. Dansville, 1 run on 2 hits as we play the second. Turns it over, and Herman thought about it but thought better of it at the last instant and held up in time. So the count evens out at 2-2 to the right-hand hitter from Dennison. He gets back in there, and Schmier, standing in the sunshine, gets back up top and peers in for the signs from P.J. Ortiz. The southpaw works. Curveball is low, and it's 3-2. So the string runs out on Carson Herman here as he steps back in there. Dansville, an off day tomorrow. They visit Hornell for a single game on Monday night at 7. Payoff pitch, bounces it in the dirt, and first walk giving up by Jason Schmier. And Carson Herman, with a good at bat there, works his way on to first on a base on balls to get things started for the Gliders. Herman has stolen 1 base on the year. Kieran Crosley will hold against him as lefty swinger Brady Hargraves checks in. Hargraves among the league leaders in runs batted in with 18 coming into today's game. A throw over to first. They got the runner picked off. Crosley back to second. 1-3-6-1 on the pickoff. So score 1-3-6-1. And as quickly as the Gliders get a base runner on, he's erased. So 1 out, nobody on board. And Brady Hargraves in. Well, it's one thing to be aggressive, but I guess there is an adjective you have to add to that. Cautiously aggressive. Curveball is low. One ball, no strikes to count. Of course, a lot of times base runners will study the moves of pitchers, and on the first movement, they take off. And, of course, with a lefty like Schmier up there, he can quickly turn the corner and fire over to first, and that's what happened there. 1-1 the count to Brady Hargreaves as he's back in with one out and nobody on board now here in the second. Schmier has the sign from P.J. Ortiz. Hargreaves waits, and the lefty curveball hits sharply on the ground to second, or short, up with it. Nate Simon fires the first in time, so Hargreaves hits it hard on one hop, but Nate Simon makes a dandy of a pickup there. That was not an easy hop to handle. That was one of those short hoppers that you're undecided whether to come in and catch it in the air or play it on one hop, and many times that hop plays you, but Simon stayed down with it and aggressively attacked the baseball and came up clean and made the play look easy. Michael Rally in, looks at a curve outside and low, and it's 1-0. Rally, right-hand swinger from Centenary. Hails out of Louisiana, home of the King's Cake. 1-0 the count. And the lefty to the plate curves him again, and it's low, and it's 2-0. So with two gone here in the second, the Gliders looking for a lift to try and get something going with two gone. Schmier gets back up top and on 2-0. The lefty works to the plate, curveball swung at and missed, and that pitch was up in the zone a little bit more, but right-hand hitter couldn't get it. 2-1 the count to Michael Rally. Believe it or not, after tonight, our next broadcast will not be until July 9th, almost 2 weeks away. Curveball swung at and missed, and it's 2-2, because that will be the next time the Gliders have a home game. Due to the shakeup in the schedule, due to the exiting of the Horseheads Hitmen. 2-2 to Michael Rally. And the lefty sets again. And Schmier to the plate. Curveball struck him out. Strikeout number two, and the inning is over. So no runs, no hits, no errors, nobody left. Through two, it's still Genesee 4, Dansville.
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0: 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Meet of the batting order for Genesee in the third, 3, 4, and 5. Kieran Crosley starts things off. JT Griswold to the plate. Turns the ball over and misses low. One ball, no strikes to Crosley. who was robbed of an extra base hit by third baseman Carson Hermann on a dandy of a grab back in the first inning. 1-0 the count. Griswold, same pitch. This one's a bit higher, but it's off the mark outside. And the count 2-0 now to Kieran Crosley. Crosley, right-hand hitter from Kalamazoo. Hits back in there, and the pitch on the way, lifted in the air to right field, shallow right, coming on, making the call and the catch, Derek Babineaux, and some good communication that time between he and second baseman Phil Lombardi, and they both shake each other's hand there, and Lombardi was going out full steam. He thought he was going to definitely get it, but Babineaux had a beat on it, called him off, and made the catch, so... One away, and Luis Tamayo steps in. That's where those collisions occur. But not in that instance, thank the good Lord. Line drive center field, over and back a couple of steps, and making a leaping grab. Emmett McClain, that ball took off on him, and understandably so. Emmett has played in his ballpark for a couple of years and knows for sure that 9 times out of 10, the wind is blowing from left center to right center, and the ball shifts over and holds up a little bit. Today, it's blowing out from behind home plate to center field, so he took that, shall we say, instinctive step in, and the ball started to take off on him, but quickly recovered and made the grab for the out. Curve misses. Nate Simon in. He started the RBI parade for the Rapids in the first. Curve, and that just missed outside. 1-1 to Simon. With 2 on and 2 out, he stroked a single to left that put the Rapids in front 1-0 in the first inning. So Griswold working with 2 outs and the bases empty. Long look at the signs for JT, and now he comes to the belt. Breaking ball and in, and it's 2 balls and a strike to Nate Simon. Rapids, their schedule peppered with Hornell, Dansville, and of course that doubleheader with Rochester, swinging a foul, 2-1. And funny, we were chatting before the game, we looked down the schedule, and now there are only 3 teams in the West. Well, there's not a whole lot of pickings to choose from with regards to a for Genesee, it's Hornell and Dansville. For Dansville, it's Hornell and Genesee. And for Hornell, it's Genesee and Dansville. Pitch on the way is high. 3-2 the count. I like Paul Welker's comment the other day when Horseheads bowed out. This is the earliest that 3 teams in the same division earned a playoff berth on the same day. 3-2 to Simon. And the lefty to the plate missed just high. Second walk issued by J.T. Griswold. And once again, the Rapids have a start with 2 outs. First inning, they had 2 on with 2 outs before they did their major damage. And a base runner with 2 outs in the second before a fly ball to center ended that. And now in this inning, a 2-out walk, and Jake Higgins is a heat doubled homer run in the first as well. Throw over to first, not in time. As back is Nate Simon, and he just barely got there as Luca Fitton had to reach around him to make the grab on that one. Simon on board at first has stolen a couple of bases on the year. And again, a throw over. Higgins, sophomore, Genesee Community College from Leroy, certainly a familiar place to locals here around the Livingston and Steuben area. Higgins waits, and again, a throw to first. Nate Fitton looking into the sunshine, glaring off of the left field corner as the shadows creep across third base line. Higgins waits, and Griswold to the plate misses high, and it's 1-0. Mike Bassage keeps the bullpen warm in the left field corner. 1-0 the count to the right-hand hitting third baseman as Simon inches his way off the bag at first. Griswold with a check and a run. Pitches in for a strike. Throw through to second base. Not going to be in time into center field. He's up and on his way to third. Here's McLean's throw. It's not going to be in time. And the ball gets away and the run scores. So some aggressive base running from Nate Simon. So stolen base and two errors on the play. E2 on the throw to center, E8 on the throw to third. And the Rapids are on the board again, leading 5-1. So Higgins back in with a one ball, one strike count. And the base is empty again. Now the pitch to the plate, high and outside, and it's 2-1 now to Jake Higgins, and Evan Mello is on his way to the mound. Breaking the action here in the third with your score, Genesee 5, Dansville 1.
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0: Baseball action in the third is sponsored by Dansville Water Systems on the Hornell Road in Dansville, just south of 390. They can take care of any water problem you might have. They got pool and hot tub supplies, sheds available too, and a well-stocked archery shop and DWS Outdoors, all at Dansville Water Systems on the Hornell Road, just south of 390 at exit 4. So Mello back to the dugout after briefing the battery and the infield. And Higgins back in with the bases empty and a 2-1 count on the right-handed swinging sophomore. Pitch to the plate from Griswold. Heavy fastball is swung at and missed, and it's 2-2 the count to Jake Higgins. So the Rapids pick up an additional run without virtue of a hit in the inning as Higgins waits on the 2-2 pitch. Swing and a foul. Out of play, and it continues at 2-2. A walk, a stolen base by Simons. The throw went into center field, then the throw from center to third. Went into dead ball territory, allowing the run to score. Pitch to the plate, curve ball cued first base way, but foul, and 2-2 the count. So Jake Higgins just got a piece of that one off the very end of the bat to stay alive. Ball trickled up the chalk stripe on the first base side, twisting foul. So 2-2 to Higgins. Right-hand swinger back in there, and Griswold, working into the third inning here, offers now on 2-2. Pitch to the plate. Swinging a foul back on the screen. Again, that sinking breaking ball, and swatted by the right-handed swinger, Jake Higgins, in with a 2-2 count. So Griswold back on top, right-hand swinger waits, and the pitch to the plate, lifted in the air to left field, third base side, foul ground, Carson Herman, and has it for the third out. So the inning over. No run, or one run, no hits, two errors, and nobody left the board. We head to the home half of the third with your score now, Genesee 5.
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0: 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Best of luck to both teams from the Michael Adam Insurance Agency at 168 Main Street in Dansville. 9-1-2 as the Gliders try and make their way back here against lefty Jason Schmier. They trail in the game 5-1 here in the bottom of the third. Derek Babineaux to lead things off. Home plate umpire Dom Gowler grooving to the music. He's got the moves down anyway. Michael Jackson would have been proud of that move, Don. So now we play baseball. And Derek Babineaux back in. And Jason Schmier comes to the dish. Fastball misses outside. 1-0 to Babineaux, right-handed swinger. Babineaux's knocking four runs, scored six on the year. Right-handed swinger, feet pretty much straight away. Outfield plays him straight up, and the 1-0 pitch is a curve hit in the air to right center field. Darryl Gustin over, camps under it, and has it for out number one. So Babineaux skies to right, and Emmett McClain tries to get something started with one gone here in the bottom of the third. McClain got a one-run rally going in the first on a little chopper to shortstop that he beat out for an infield hit. Later stole a base and scored on the Luca Fenton sack tie. So McClain back in there, lefty to lefty, and Schmier sets and deals. Curveball is over for a strike, 0-1 to McClain. Now, Emmett came in at hitting at 365, so that's going up a touch with his 1-for-1. Lefty swinger with the open stance waits as Schmier has the signs from Ortiz, and now offers again curveball line drive right at second baseman Theo Bosio, and they're two gone. So, two up, two away. One of those things in baseball, you can hit about five frozen ropes. And if you hit him at somebody, you're 0-for-5. You can hit a little dribbler up the third base side and a Texas League single down the right field line, and you're 2-for-2, and you're batting 1,000. Well, just the oddities of the ball game. Bobby Griffin looks at a curve and dances out of the way of that one. One ball, no strikes. Griffin singled in the first and stole a base, but was left stranded. After Schmier got a strikeout and a line drive to shortstop to end that first inning for Dansville. 1-0 to the count to Griffin, and the left to the plate misses high, and it's 2-0 to Bobby Griffin. Luca Fenton waits to bat next. Schmier looks and has the sign and comes set. 2-0 the count, and the pitch to the plate is a curve inside and low, and it's 3-0 to Bobby Griffin. Dansville off tomorrow. They visit Hornell at 7 o'clock on Monday. Tuesday, they head to Sherrill for a twin bill starting at 2 o'clock. And let's just say that is the start of an 8-game road trip. 3-0, and it's outside and on four pitches. Bobby Griffin works out the second walk from the Genesee left-hander in the ballgame and trots on down to first, and Luca Fenton in. Griffin, 9 stolen bases on the year. And stepping in, Fenton, one of the league leaders in home runs with five. He also has a double and a triple to his credit. 17 runs batted in, make it 18 with the one he had in the first inning on a sacrifice fly. Breaking ball in the dirt. There goes Griffin. There goes Ortiz. His throw to second base, and it's not in time. So scored a wild pitch. Ortiz came up with a gun and fired to second, but Bobby Griffin slid to the outside of the bag, and his left hand touched the bag as it looked like he was sliding around it, but got underneath the tag at second and is in there, and Fenton back in on a 1-0 count. Schmier looks in, Griffin off the bag at second, Nate Simon tries to keep him close, and now Fenton asks for time and steps out. Nate, lefty swinger, 326 hitter on the year. 1-0, the southpaw checks the runner at second, deals to the plate, and a curve in the dirt, and again, and a nice stop by Ortiz, and it's 2-0. Strange to look at Luca Fenton's numbers, one double, one triple, yet five homers. Usually a guy that has five homers probably got like five or six doubles and maybe a triple, but at any rate, again, another with the oddities of baseball. Fastball is a strike, belt high, as that was a tailing fastball that cut from inside out to the left-handed hitter. Looked like he turned over a little bit. So 2-1 the count to Fenton. Griffin on board at second. Dansville trailing in the game 5-1 here in the third. A lefty checks second, Simon back to his position, and now Schmier to the plate. In the dirt, and it goes all the way to the backstop, and a wild pitch is going to move Griffin up 90 feet to third. There are a lot more ways to score from third than there are from second. However, the fact that there's two outs further complicates matters. Means you pretty much got to get a base hit or a balk or a wild pitch or a third strike that you reach on or something. So 3-1 to Luke Fenton. Griffin at third. Schmier straightens up. 3-1 pitch. Inside, and he walked him. So first and third now, and two outs for Phil Lombardi. Lombardi 0-1, and Cliff Genge making a slow walk to the mound. Breaking the action here in the bottom of the third with your score still. Genesee 5, Dansville 1.
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0: So Cliff Genge back to the bench, and I think that was more of a trip of a strategy planning orientation with runners at first and third in case Dansville puts a runner in motion and tries the double steal, shall we say, and try to get a run home. Some preventative measures possibly, we'll see. So Lombardi in with first and third and two gone. Fastball swung at and missed. Sinking fastball on the outside part of the plate. 0-1 to Lombardi. Phil batting with Bobby Griffin at third. Luca Fenton at first. And two outs. Fenton on board. Has not stolen a base on the year. Crosley holding against him. Curveball is just outside. 1-1 as Lombardi laid off the pitch that rose out of the strike zone. Pair of walks have the Gliders in business, but with two outs. 1-1 your count. And Schmier to the plate. Curveball swung at and missed, and it's 1-2 to Phil Lombardi. Oh, Lombardi back in there. Fenton at first. Griffin at third. Genesee, 5 runs on 4 hits. Dansville, 1 on 2 hits. A lefty sets. Pitch to the plate. Line drive left center field. Back with room is Scotty Dunleavy. He makes the call and the catch for the out, and the inning is over. No runs, no hits, no errors. 2 left. After 3, it's Genesee 5, the Dansville Gliders 1.
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0: New pitcher in the ball game for the Dansville Gliders. 5'11", 185-pound right-hander from Northwood University. Drew Lytle takes over on the mound. So the freshman from Northwood takes over in a lefty-righty switch. Taking a look at Lytle's numbers during the course of the year. This is his 5th appearance, his 4th in relief. He has worked 11 innings, allowed 6 hits, 3 runs. One of them earned, has struck out 8, walked 8. 1-0 from a win-loss perspective, and a 0.82 earned run average. So Lytle will deal with the bottom of the order in the top of the 4th inning. 7, 8, and 9. Baseball action sponsored in part by the Whalen Food Mart on East Naples Street in Whalen. Open 7 days a week for your shopping convenience. They've got a great deli with hot and cold foods. Everything you need at great prices, too, and a friendly staff. What more could you ask than what you get at the Whalen Food Mart? So Theo Bosio, who doubled home a pair of runs in the first inning, leads things off against right-hander Drew Lytle in the 4th. And the right-hander from Northwood University starts with a fastball and a fly ball lifted to shallow left field, drifting toward the line as Michael Raleigh camps under it and squeezes it for out number 1. Mile-high fly ball by Bosio on the first pitch. Could have brought rain, but oops, that's a four-letter word on a day like today, isn't it? 1 out and Dale Gustin in. Gustin hit a hot smash at first baseman Luca Fenton his first time up, but Fenton fielded cleanly and stepped on the bag for the out. Squares to bunt, takes the pitch low, 1 ball, no strikes, as Carson Herman gets some steps in, racing in from third base. 0-1 the count to the sophomore from Grace College. So Gustin back in there, and Lytle straightens up. Fastball lifted in the air to shallow right field. Lombardi going back at second base makes the call and the catch in shallow right. And that time, Derek Babineau or Emmett McClain were not close enough for Lombardi to call it off, but Lombardi, I think, had it all the way. So Phil took charge, makes the catch, 2 out in the Rapids 4th inning, and Scotty Dunleavy in. Dunleavy has struck out in his lone at bat, 0-for-1. Lytle on in relief. J.T. Griswold, the pitcher of record on the short side of a 5-1 score here in the ballgame. Fastball zips in for a strike, 0-1. A little scroogey movement on that one from the lefty. Turned it over, got it in for a strike. Dunleavy waits, and the right-hander to the plate. rifles high, and it's 1-1 to Dunleavy. Dunleavy, a lefty swinger from Millersville University. Lytle has the sign from Hargraves. And the 1-1 pitch to the plate. Sinking fastball is over at the knees, and it's 1-2 to Scott Dunleavy. Top half of four, Genesee with a 5-1 lead. Lytle on 1-2. Fastball off the end of the bat, fouled away off the screen down the third base side. A ball and two strikes to Scott Dunleavy. Gage Wheaton moves out on deck for Genesee. Dunleavy waits. And Lytle to the plate. Fastball hit on the ground toward the hole and through into right field. A base hit. First hit off of Drew Lytle. And once again, the Rapids get something going with two outs. They had two on in the first inning with two outs. They actually had two on with no outs, and it looked like Griswold would work out of it, but then three straight hits produced four runs, and that's where we stand now. That's the difference in the ballgame. 5-1, Rapids with a lead, and Gage Wheaton, and he has been on base both times, 1-for-2. He is singled and reached on an error. Fastball high and away, one ball, no strikes. Wheaton back in there, study sign man Cliff Genge down at third. Kenta Waino down the lines at first. Right-hander to the plate. Curveball throw back behind the runner. Luca Fenton with a nice pickup on a low throw there. 1-1 as the base runner back in time. Scott Dunleavy having to crawl back on all fours. He has stolen two bases on the year. So Fenton holds against him, and Lytle on 1-1 comes to the set position. Curveball is high, picked a good pitch to run on, throw to second is not in time. So Dunleavy sneaks in on the backside of the bag. Good throw by Brady Hargraves, but Dunleavy a step quicker. And 2-1 your count on Gage Wheaton, and the Rapids now have a base runner in scoring position at second and two outs. They scored with two outs in the third on a stolen base and a pair of errors. So 2-1 the count to Wheaton. Runner leads from second, and Lytle to the plate. Just missed outside. And the string runs out full at three balls and two strikes to Gage Wheaton. Dunleavy, the runner at second, as the Rapids looking for more. The right-hander on 3-2. Steps off and a throw back to second to Phil Lombardi, not in time. As they try and keep the base runner a step closer. Of course, with two outs, you're off at the crack of the bat anyway. So on 3-2, Wheaton back in and Lytle to the plate. Curve is fouled back on the screen. Wheaton had a pretty good read on that pitch on the outside part of the plate, but only got a touch of it off the end of the bat. So 3-2 again. We'll try it once more, and Lytle straightens up. Dunleavy leads from second. And Lytle on three balls, two strikes. Missed high, ball four. First walk issued from the right-hander. Two on and two out now for P.J. Ortiz. Ortiz sheds the shin guards and trots to the plate now. P.J. has walked, scored a run, flied to center, 0-1. Ortiz, right-handed swinger in there. 1-for-4, knocked in two runs against the Steamers in last night's game. Right-hand swinger in there. Base runners lead from first and second. Throw to second, not in time. I'll tell you right now, if that throw is on the shortstop side, they may have gotten him. But That was on the first base side, and Phil Lombardi had to reach behind him to haul that one in. So Dunleavy at second, Wheaton at first. Ortiz at the plate, curve ball, line drive, base hit down the left field line. That's going to score a run. On his way to third base, there goes Wheaton. He's going to be in there and into second base with a double is P.J. Ortiz. So, again, the rep is getting the job done with two outs. An RBI double down the left field line by P.J. Ortiz, and it's now a 6-1 ball game in favor of the Rapids. Kieran Crosley in here in the top half of the fourth. One of those deals here where the last time the two teams met here, Danville with an 11-1 win. Curveball drops in for a strike, 0-1 to Crosley. Last time the Gliders were over in Houghton the other night, Gliders won 13-1. And now the Rapids turning the tables here in the fourth inning of this one, leading 6-1. Curveball, that one is just outside and low. It's 1-1 to Crosley. So a single by Dunleavy, a walk to Wheaton, and a double by Ortiz. Lytle sets, runners lead from second and third. Right-hand swinger waits, pitch in the dirt, and Hargraves with a good stop, and it's 2-1. So the Rapids, opportunistic with two outs in this ball game here through three-plus innings of play. Funny game, this baseball, I'll tell you. 2-1. Lytle pitch gets off. Did it hit him? Apparently it hit him. So, hit batsman, and the bases are now loaded for Luis Tamayo. So, Tamayo steps to the plate. Zach Mauder inspects that baseball on his way back to the bench. We'll see if he throws it out of play or not, or leaves it in play. Tamayo in, he's popped the second line to center as Lytle trying to work out of a sticky situation here in the fourth. Curve in the dirt and Hargraves with a stop. Saves a run. 1-0 the count to Luis Tamayo. Tamayo, right-hand swinger in there. Four doubles, seven RBIs on the year, and that included the game winner in the opener between these two teams over at Houghton University. 1-0 count. Lytle to the plate. Fastball, wild pitch to the backstop, and it's 7-1. So Wheaton scores on the wild pitch. Ortiz winds up at third. Crosley at second. 2-0 the count on Tamayo. So the Rapids tack another one on, or shall we say, the Gliders tack the run on for them. 2-1, or 2-0 the count. And Lytle deals to the plate. Swing and a miss at a sinking fastball, 2-1. Said, funny game is baseball. You got the first two outs easily, and that elusive third out now keeps just about arm's length away. 2-1 to Tamayo, and Lytle to the plate, to the right-hand swinger from Indiana South Bend. Down low, and it's 3-1, and the Danville bullpen sees some stirring around down the left field line. 3-1 the count with two outs and two runs home here in the fourth for Genesee. Lytle on 3-1 from the 1 second step. Deals to the plate. Fastball is high. Ball four, and he walked in. So the bases are reloaded for Nate Simon. Simon has singled home a run, walked, stolen a base, and scored two runs, 1-1. So shortstop Bobby Griffin goes in and chats with Drew Lytle, and Brady Hargraves gets in on it as well. So the Rapids, 7 runs on 6 hits, Gliders 1 run on 2 here in the 4th inning. Genesee looking to stop Damsville's 5-game winning streak. Know that the Rapids don't have to worry about getting in the playoffs. All 3 teams that are left in the East or Western Division are in. So, right-hand swinger in, and a fastball knee-high and on the outside corner for a strike to Simon from Drew Lytle. Of course, the playoffs will be 2 versus 3 in a 1-game wild card affair. So you don't want to be in the 2 or 3 spot. If you can get in the 1 spot, you're in pretty good shape. Fastball is just outside, 1-1. If you get in the 1 spot, at least you know it's going to be a 2 of 3 series, and you know that you're going to be in the divisional finals. 1-1 the count. Lytle, base runners lead from all stations. As Simon waits. And the pitch to the plate. Fastball is over for a call. Strike 2, 1-2 to Nate Simon. Jake Higgins moves out into the on-deck circle, waiting to hit next for the Gliders. Or for the Rapids, should I say. Right-hand swinger. Lytle checks the runners. Fastball just missed outside, and it's 2-2. So 2 hits, 2 walks, and a hit batsman, and voila, and a wild pitch. And the Rapids have 2 runs on the board and aren't done yet. 2-2 the count. Lytle from the belt deals to the plate. Check swing, and it's high, and it's 3-2. So base runners will be in motion with 2 outs. And the count full to Nate Simon. Right-hand swinger batting out of the crouch. Payoff pitch, swing, and a foul up the right field line. We'll do it again on 3-2 as Simon spoils the payoff pitch. And back to third goes Ortiz. Crosley to second, Tamaro to first. Lytle again on 3-2. Steps up top, throws, fakes the throw to first. Brock on the play, and the run scores. So the Rapids pick up another run on the balk. So now the base is open at first base. Both runners will not be in motion. It's now an 8-1 game. And Simon back in there on 3-2. Pitch to the plate. Curveball lifted foul again up the right field line and out of play. The count continues at 3-2 to Nate Simon. So, Crosley at third, Tamaro at second. Simon back in there. And Lytle with the payoff pitch here in the 4th inning. On the way. Curve ball lifted in the air to deep left field. Going back, rallies. He's going to watch it go, and it's gone. A 3-run homer off of the bat of Nate Simon. And it's now an 11-1 ball game as Simon goes yard. And adds to the hurt for the Gliders here at home here on this Saturday night. Crosley scores. Tamaro scores. Simon touches them all. And for Nate Simon on the ball on the year, his first home run of the year in RBIs 8, 9, and 10. And Mike Bassage is on his way to the mound. Breaking the action here in the 4th with your score now. The Genesee Rapids 11, the Danville Gliders.
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1: Here's your 105.7 WDNY forecast. Lowest dip down to about 58 tonight under partly cloudy skies. Sunshine mixed with clouds at times again tomorrow. High temperatures reach up to 83. Lows dip down to about 60 tomorrow night. Mainly clear skies. Temperatures above average Monday and Tuesday with highs from the upper 80s to the mid 90s. Slight chance of thunderstorms Tuesday. I'm meteorologist Derek Height on 105.7 WDNY. Currently 79.
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3: Well, Mike Bassett goes to the pen, and in comes 5'9 right-hander Mason Diltz, a buggy whip sidewinder from SUNY Plattsburgh, where he is a freshman. He will pitch to Jake Higgins with the bases empty now. For Diltz, this is his second appearance, both in relief. He has worked two innings, allowed two hits, one run, has struck out three and walked two. As he works to Jake Higgins, after Nate Simons clubs a three-run homer and adds to a six-run lead in the inning. Six runs on three hits. And that's where the walks and the hit batsmen come in. So Jake Higgins in for his first look at Mason Diltz. Higgins has doubled home a run, scored one, and fouled out the third, one of two. Diltz, sidewind submariner, misses outside, 1-0 to Jake Higgins. And all of the damage done with two outs. Right-hand swinger back in with a slightly open stance. Diltz fires a fastball that's just high and outside, and it's 2-0. To Jake Higgins. So Genesee, 11 runs on 7 hits now. Pitch to the plate. Swing and a line drive. Base hit left field. Up with it out there. Michael Rally guns it back in. So Higgins singles to left field. And Theo Bosio in. Bosio, one hit, two trips. It was a two-run single in the first inning. He has also flied out the left. So, right-hand swinger in there. Base runner aboard at first. Genesee with their 10th man at the plate. Pitch misses high and outside. 1-0 from Mason Diltz. Drew Lytle lasted two-thirds of an inning. Six runs, three hits, walk two. So the right-hand swinger back in, and Higgins off the bag at first. Fastball away again, and it's 2-0. Dills looks in for the sign as Higgins leads from first and holding against. It's lifted in the air to center field, and Emma McClain, that this is over and squeezes for the final. The ninth man for the Daniel Glider. Six runs, three. He has no left the board. We have the bottom of the fourth inning with your score now. Genesee 11, Dansville 1.
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1: Tall hill to climb for the Gliders as we go to the home half of the fourth inning. 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It's all at the, call it the campus of Dansville Water Systems on the Hornell Road in Dansville, just south of 390 at exit 4. Give Brett and Robin a call, 585-335-9540. Now, Sean Louie looking to give a lift to the Gliders here in the bottom of the fourth inning as he steps in against Jason Schmier, who is sitting on a comfortable 10-run cushion here in the fourth. Fastball misses low. One ball, no strikes. Louie in his lone at bat lined out hard to shortstop. Nothing for one. Other action on tap for today. One doubleheader and one under single game taking place. Curveball is inside and low, and it's 2-0 to Louie. Other than Argon, the single game is at Bishop Kearney in Rochester, where the Ridgemen host Watertown. And Cheryl and Syracuse hooked up in a twin bill at Onondaga Community College today. That first game underway as well up in Syracuse. 2-0 the count. Bouncing ball toward the middle, and it's going to go through into center field. So Sean Louie looks to get something started for Dansville here in the fourth with a single up the middle. And Carson Herman steps in. Genesee, 11 runs on 8 hits. Dansville, 1 on 3. That being the third hit. Herman has drawn a walk in his lone at bat as Jason Schmier works here in the fourth with a base runner on board at first. Crosby holding against the runner. Curveball swinging a foul in the dirt. 0-1 to Carson Herman. So Louie on board at first has stolen 3 bases on the year. Unlikely, down by 10, that he'll be going in this situation. So, lefty goes to first, and back is Carson, or check it is Sean Louie. Herman in there with a count of 1 strike, as now the shadows have creeped across the pitcher's mound. So everybody in the shadows now with regards to the battery and the batter. And the southpaw goes over to first base, not in time, and back on all fours is Sean Louie. 1 strike to count. The Gliders try and get something going here. Louie off the bag at first, and Schmier looks over. Works to the plate, curveball, a chopper, slowly to third. Higgins has it on the in-between hop and throws out the runner at first. Score at 5-3 as Louie moves to second. And one up in the fourth, and Brady Hargraves steps in. Hargraves has grounded out short to first in his lone at bat. Hargraves, lefty hitter from Salve Regina. 4 doubles, couple homers, 18 runs batted in. And lefty to lefty, Schmier with the runner at second, checks the runner. Nate Simon shadowing him for the moment. The pitch to the plate is a curve is low. Hargraves thought about going after it, but watched it dip low into the dirt. 1 ball, no strikes to Brady Hargraves. And now balk called, and the runner moves to third. Not exactly sure what Schmier did, but either way, the runner moves over to third. So now Dansville with a runner at third in a 1-0 count. And Hargraves back in there. Lefty swinger waits, and Schmier comes to the 1 second step, curves him, and the pitch just outside, and it's 2-0 to Brady Hargreaves. Tom Gowler calling balls and strikes today. Alec Lina working the bases. Oh, on 2-0, Hargreaves waits. Southpaw misses inside and low, and it's 3-0 now on Brady Hargreaves. And we saw the Rapids pen active earlier in the game. Nobody up at the moment. Maybe somebody is ready for Cliff Genge, should the call be made. Hargreaves waits, and on 3-0, takes it low. Ball four, fourth walk issued by Schmier. So Dansville now with first and second and one out. Michael Rowley in. So the Rapids used three pitchers in yesterday's game in Hornell to forge a tie. Logan Hoyt worked four, Cap Atkinson 4 1/3, and Will Torres an inning and 2/3. Pitch to the plate, curveball, cue shot, hit out towards second base. Up with it is Bosio. He goes to first in time, and a run scores. So Rowley credited for an RBI on the infield bouncer that moves Brady Hargreaves to second and brings Louie home. It's now an 11-2 game. Two outs, runner at second for Derek Babineau. So Babineau in. Hargreaves off the bag at second, and Schmier to work to the plate here in the fourth. In the dirt, wild pitch, and the runner is going to move to third. Ortiz now locates it and hustles on it and gets it back to the hill. Base runner at third, Brady Hargreaves. So 1-0 the count. Gliders have a run home, but still well shy of being within striking distance, shall we say. But again, it's only the fourth inning. So 1-0 to Babineau. Schmier to the plate, curve in the dirt. This one bounces away, but not far enough for Hargreaves to come home. Rolled about 7 feet up the first base side, just outside of the home plate circle. And P.J. Ortiz was on it quickly. So 2-0 the count to Babineau, who flied out to right in his first at bat. Fastball's high and inside, and it's 3-0. Well, Babineau back in there. A base hit by Louie. A walk, a wild pitch, and a balk. And an infield grounder to get the run home. Before it's high, fifth walk issued by Schmier. And Emmett McClain in with first and third and two outs. And McClain in a situation like this would not surprise me at all if he tried to drag one down and load him up for Bobby Griffin. So, lefty swinger in, 1-for-2, has singled and lined out hard to second. And McClain waits with runners at the corners. Pitch to the plate, in the dirt, wild pitch, here comes a runner from third, and he's going to score. So, Hargreaves races home on a wild pitch. It's now 11-3. Babineau at second, and McClain at the plate. Oh, the gliders creeping their way back in. Well, it's what you got to do in a situation like this. Chip away, get a couple here, get a couple there. And they've got a couple already in this inning. McClain on 1-0 waits. Pitch to the plate is a strike at the knees, 1-1. McClain, that single in the first on that chopper, stole a base and scored a run. hit a rifle shot right at Theo Bosio at second base, his second time up. 1-1 the count. Curve is low, and it's 2-1 to McClain. Sean Louis with a single. Went to second on an infield grounder, to third on a balk, scored on Michael Raleigh's infield grounder. Hargraves with a walk, Babineaux with a walk, a wild pitch scored one of the runs. Curveball, that just missed inside. 3-1. One of those pitches that went around the plate. 3-1 to Emmett McClain. So Babineaux off the bag at second as he peers in. Schmier sets, works to the plate, in for a strike, and it's 3-2 to Emmett McClain. So the string runs out full to the Northwood University outfielder. McClain waits. Schmier has the sign from Ortiz and deals. Swing and a miss, and he struck him out. And the inning is over. Danzel picks up a pair of runs on one hit. There were no errors and a base runner left the board. We go to the top of the fifth with your score now. Genesee 11, the Gliders 3.
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1: 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And the Michael Adam Insurance Agency at 168 Main Street in Dansville, whether it's home, auto, life, farm, recreational, commercial insurance, whatever you need, call the Michael Adam Insurance Agency at 585-335-2326 or visit their office at 168 Main Street in Dansville. Rapids here in the fifth will send up 9-1-2 against Mason Diltz in his first full inning of relief work. Lefty swinger against the righty sidewinder. And Diltz embarks on the fifth with a swing and a miss with a fastball to Darryl Gustin. Gustin is grounded to first, popped to second, 0-2. Just joined us. Genesee scored 4 in the first. Dansville scored a run in the first. Genesee tacked on 1 in the third and then 6 in the fourth. Dansville with 2 runs in their half of the third, and top of the fifth right now. 1-1 the count to Gustin, who lifts a fly ball to right field. Derek Babineaux drifts over and has it for out number one. Now another sky-high fly ball to right field, and plenty of time for Babineaux to camp under it. So one away, Scott Dunleavy steps in. He has struck a single to right and scored a run. Mason Diltz, third pitcher used by Mike Vassage in the ballgame. J.T. Griswold threw the first 3 innings. Then for a strike, 0-1. Drew Little 2/3, and now Mason Diltz 2/3 under his belt. Dunleavy also had a stolen base in the fourth inning as well. Sidewinder just missed outside and count even at 1-1. Top of the order, Gage Wheaton, the on-deck circle for the Rapids. As they threaten to stop the Gliders' 11-game or 5-game winning streak, base hit right field. So Dunleavy, 2-for-3 in the game. Second hit off of Mason Dentz and a one-out base runner, Gage Wheaton in. Wheaton has been on base 3 times, although he is 1-2. Singled in the first, reached on an error in the second, walked in the fourth. He has scored a pair of runs in the game. Well, doing what a leadoff hitter is supposed to do, get on base and set the table and score some runs. He has done it all today. Wheaton looks the fastball that's just high from down under. One ball, no strikes. Dilts with that. Ted Abernathy, Bruce Keeson. How many others can we name that deal along that way? Way outside, and the wild pitch moves the base runner to second. So 2-0 your count on Wheaton. Runner in scoring position now for the Rapids in the fifth. Wheaton back in there on 2-0. Gentle breeze starting to pick up a little bit, still blowing out towards center field. So the right-hand hitter back in, 2-0 the count. Tilts to the plate, inside and low, and it's 3-0 to Gage Wheaton. P.J. Ortiz next for the Rabbits. Dilts with a long look to Brady Hargraves as Dunleavy takes his lead at second. Runner going, pitch high, throw to third. It's not going to be in time. And a save that time by Carson Herman. Prevented that ball from going down the left field line and a run scoring. Credit Dunleavy with another stolen base. Ball 4 on Wheaton. He goes down to first. So now it's first and third with one out for P.J. Ortiz. Ortiz has walked, fly to center, doubled to drive in a run, and scored twice. P.J., right-handed swinger from Eastern Connecticut State University. Runner going, pitches low, and Hargraves had to go down to his knees to feel that ball and did not have an opportunity to even come up and make a throw on Gage Wheaton. So, stolen base for Wheaton. Second and third now, and one out in the fifth. Dilts sets on 1-0. Fastball is just high, and it's 2-0 on P.J. Ortiz. Ortiz 1-for-2 in the ball game. That's with second and third swing and a roller out in front of the plate, but it hit him in the batter's box, says Tom Goller. Foul ball. 2-1 your count. Base runners back to second and third. Tomorrow, Hornell Steamers visit Houghton University at 2 o'clock. Fly ball down the right field line, twisting, foul. And it's 2-2 on P.J. Ortiz, who's bid for an extra base hit the opposite way, foiled. And the count even at 2-2, one out. And 2-1. Right-hander from the belt. This is flying away, and it's 3-2. So Houghton and Hornell battle out tomorrow at the Kurt Pegula Sports Complex at 2 while the Gliders enjoy a day off. Right-hander to the belt and Bills outside, ball 4. Walk number 2 issued by Dilts. Now the bases are loaded for Kieran Crosley. Crosley is lined out hard to third, fly to right, hit with a pitch and scored a run. Evan Mello on his way to the mound is a break in the action here in the fifth. Your score, Genesee 11, Dansville 3.
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1: Well, the wheels of strategy turning as Cliff Genge goes righty-lefty and Crosley lifted for a pinch hitter. And Alex Beals steps to the plate, a lefty swinger who is leading the club in hitting at 350. First pitch, high, deep to right field, over toward the line, making a run. Grab is Derek Babineau, tagging from third and scoring is Scotty Dunleavy. So Beals gets the job done with a nice line drive to right field. Dunleavy comes home to score, making it a 12-3 game. And Luis Tamayo in, moving from second to third on the play, is Gage. So first and third with two outs for Tamayo. Righty swinger back in there and Diltz. That's the sign from Brady Hargraves. Pitch to the plate. Runner going and they bluff the throw to third. And diving in at second is Ortiz on the gimme, if you will. Is there such a statistic in baseball? 1-0 to count. Nothing's free, right? So second and third now for Tamayo with two outs. Pitch to the plate, up and in, and it is 2-0 to Luis. He has walked, scored a run, lined out the center, and popped the first. So the Rapids get one back here as Dansville has scored twice in the fourth. Right-hander deals, pitch. Popped up foul down the third base side and out of play, 2-1. Tamayo got a pretty good rip at that, but hit it right off the hands. And led it over the Dansville dugout. 2 balls and a strike to the right-handed hitting designated hitter back in there. A single, a couple of walks, and a wild pitch, and a sacrifice fly. I have two runs home for the Rapids here in the fifth. 2-1. Pitch lifted in the air to right field. Babineau over, makes the call and the catch. And the inning is over. But the Rapids score a run on one hit. There were no errors. And a pair of base runners. We go to the home half in number five with your score now. Genesee 12, Dansville.
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1: 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Dansville Muffler and Brake, a proud sponsor of sports action on 105.7 WDNY for many years. So, Jason Schmier, heading into the bottom of the fifth, will face 2, 3, and 4 in the Gliders' batting order as they try and climb a large hill down by 9 in the fifth. Bobby Griffin, Luca Fenton, Phil Lombardi scheduled up against Schmier. Schmier, thus far in the ballgame, through 4 innings, pitched to the plate, fouled away, 0-1. 4 innings, 3 runs, all of them earned on 3 hits. He struck out 2 and walked 5. Which of his first pitching victory of the year, he is 0-1. And the lefty sets, and the one strike pitch to Griffin lifted high down the right field line, giving chase over and fouled down, making a running grab is Harold Gustin. And had enough hang time, and Gustin utilized his speed racing toward the line and made the catch. So one away on a quote-unquote normal day at this ballpark. Say that he does not catch up with that because the wind is blowing that way and probably would have pushed it out of play anyway. But on a day when the occasional breeze has been out to straightaway center field, Gustin makes the grab and foul ground on the run. Nice play made by Darryl and Luca Fenton then. Curveball swung at in this 0-1. Fenton has not been officially at the late from a scorer's standpoint. He has a sacrifice fly with an RBI and has walked. So 0-0. If you're figuring batting average. 0-1 the count. And Schmier sets. One strike pitch. Curveball turns him away. And it's 1-1 to Luca. Don't forget to join us for our next broadcast. Mark it on the calendar. July 9th. That is the next Dansville Gliders home game. 8-game road trip between now and then. Curveball's up and in, and it's 2-1. And that will include an exhibition game in Olean on the 4th of July and the All-Star game on the 6th of July in Syracuse. And we believe that that game starts at 4 o'clock. Nothing in, swing and a miss, and it's 2-2. Who will comprise that all-star team? And also, from the Western Division's perspective, will there be any Horseheads players on that, despite the fact that they've shut down operations? A lot of interesting scenarios. 2-2 to Luca, and in the dirt, it's 2-2. A half dozen all-stars from each team. I don't know how they work it, but at any rate, once it's announced, we'll have them for you. Should be a good time at the Onondaga Community Sports Complex at their beautiful ballpark to broadcast a ball game from, for sure. 3-2, curveball hit the opposite way. Left center field has legs, and it's one hop off the fence. Digging for second, he'll end with a stand double. So Fenton, with his second two-bagger of the year, a one-out base runner at second, Phil Lamarty. Fenton hit it the opposite way and hit it well. Gage Wheaton ran over Scotty Dunleavy, raced over. The ball hit one hop off of the fence at the base of the wall, about 355 feet away, and Fenton into second base. Lombardi 0 for 2. He struck out and flied out to deep left field in the third. Curveball hit on the ground to third base. Up with it. Jake Higgins has it. Fires to first. Gets the out by a step. And on the play, Fenton crosses over to third. So two outs. So, see. Dale Westfall has checked in to play third base for the Rapids. Unknowingly to us, pitch in the dirt. Did it hit him? It hit him. So Louis is hit with a pitch. So instead of the runner scoring from third, Louis trots down to first. First and third, two outs for Carson Hermann. There is some stirring in the Rapids pen. In case Cliff Genge wants to make a move, apparently. Both of these teams will be busy in most of the action, with the exception of a Eastern Division doubleheader. Will be against two teams. Slow bounce to second base. Up with it. But there is Theo Bondo. Throws to first time, and the inning is over. No runs. The hit, no errors. The glider straight two and through five. It's Genesee 12, Dansville 3.
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1: Top of six. And for the Rapids, the middle of the batting order. 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Graduation weekend for a lot of folks. Hey, why not feed them pizza and subs and wings? And the place to get them is Tony's. Why not give a call? 585. 5-335-8984. Tony's Pizzeria at 140 Main Street in Dansville. Leading things off for the Rapids, Nate Simon. Simon has been a thorn in the Gliders' side in the ballgame. He has been on base all three times, has homered, singled, walked, scored three runs, and nicked in four in a partridge in a pear tree. Pitch on the way from Mason Diltz is a strike. 0-1 to the right-hand swinger from Seton Hill. One day, Simon has had here today for the Rapids. Curveball is low. 1-1 from the sidewinder Mason Diltz in his second full inning of relief work. Rapids scratched away around in the fifth. A couple of walks. And a wild pitch figuring in the scoring. That pitch misses, and it's 2-1 to Nate Simon. Dale Westfall, I believe, is in the on-deck circle for the Rapids. Pitch in for a strike, and it's 2-2. The dog knows his mailman in the building. Breaking ball away, and it's 3-2. Nate Simon. Simon leading off the sixth inning. Rapids at 8-9-1, trying to even the score at the 500 mark if they can. Outside, ball 40 walks. Seventh walk issued by Dan's pitchers in the game. And Dale Westfall, who replaced Jake Higgins at the base last inning, stepped in for his first at bat of the ball game. So Westfall, lefty swing from Grace Christian in there. Simon off the bag at first, Fenton holding against him. Pitch is in the strike, 0-1. Simon on board at first. Has stolen a pair of bases on the year. He has three now after getting one in the third inning. Pitch misses outside. Sidewinding motion. A lot of tail on that pitch, and it tailed out of the strike zone. A ball and a strike. Jake Higgins checked out after going 2-for-3. A double, an RBI, and scored a couple of runs. Pitch up and in, and it hit. So a West ball hit by the pitch. Nobody out. And Theo Basso steps in. Basso delivered a heart in the first inning to the Gliders with a two-run single with the bases loaded in the first inning, making it a four-run inning and a four-run lead for the visitors. Time called by plate umpire Dom Gott. And now he says play ball. So Basio back in there for 3 in the game. He's also flied to center for the left. Fastball misses up high, 1-0. 12-3, Rapids in command in the top of the sixth inning with 2 on and nobody out. Now the right-hander Diltz checks first and second. And once to the plate. Up foul ground, Fenton after it. It's going to be out of play. Just over the Rapids dugout on the first base side. So 1-1 the count to Bobbio. Simon the runner at second. Westfall the runner at first. Right hand swinger back in there. Bobbio from Thomas More University. He is a sophomore. Look at Hargrave for the sign, and the pitch to the plate is curved that backs him off, and it falls in a strike to Theo Basio. First and second, nobody out in the sixth. So Diltz from the belt checks the runners, side wheels a pitch outside, and it's 3-1 on Theo Basio. So a 12-3 ball game, and the Rapids in command with runners at first and second. Pitch to the plate, foul, first base way. Does Fenton have a play? He does. Takes it and foul ground for the first out. Only that ball might drift out of play, but Luca Fenton said, no, hey, I've got to shot this. Went over and records the first out of the inning, 2-1. Augustin stands in. Augustin, listen, 3 at-bats, fly to right, pop to second, bounce to first. Runners take their leads at first and second as the Rapids look for more here in the sixth. Runners going line drive, center field, it could be 2. And now it's going to fall in a base hit. Everybody's going to advance, although it was quite a escapade out there. The ball drops, Nate Simon had to hold up. Because if McLean or Bevino come up with that baseball, he's a sitting duck for an inning-ending double play. The ball falls in, however, and Simon has to race to third to get there in time. So the base is loaded with one out. First got Dunleavy. Pitch on the way outside. One ball, no strike. So a walk, a hit batter, and a single to right on a hit-and-run play by Darryl Gustin. Loads him up with one gun. Dunleavy looks at it inside and low, and it's 2-0. Gage at the top of the batting order, hit next for Cliff Gens' ball club. The right-hander straightens up. Runners take their leads, and the pitch to the plate. A line drive, left field foul, and out of play, and it's 2-1 to Scott Dunleavy. Good pitch in the outside part of the plate, but got it right off the end of the bat and sailed down the left field line, out of play. 2-1 count. Pitch lifted in the air to right center field, over and back. McLean makes the call and the catch. Runners tag and a run score. So sacrifice fly to center field for Scott Dunleavy. Simon comes home to score, and then Westfall cross over to third as the throw goes to second. And what is now a 13-3 game. First and third, two outs for Gage Wheaton in the sixth. Wheaton has been on all four trips to the plate, swinging a miss, 0-1. Although one of those trips he reached down an error, officially 1-for-2, he has walked twice, single back in the first inning and has scored twice. One strike to count to Wheaton. Westfall at third. Gustin at first in the righty sets. Dilts to the plate. Pitch lifted high and deep. Left field. It's going to leave the yard. It's gone. A home run. A three-run shot for Gage Wheaton. So, Wheaton clubs a three-run bomb, and the Rapids in command of this one, ladies and gentlemen, at 16-3. So Gage Wheaton, home run number one this year, RBIs number 8, 9, and 10. And the base is empty for P.J. Ortiz, who steps to the plate. So the Rapids, using the long ball, they have not only scored early and often, they have scored just about all the time and often. Ortiz looks at a pitch for a strike, 0-1. Oh boy, what a night for Nate Simon and Gage Wheaton in this game. A pair of three-run homers, and the Gliders have not been able to get either one of them out. Pitch misses high, 1-1 out to P.J. Ortiz as he bats here in the sixth. Fastball is low, and it's 2-1. Ortiz, one hit, two trips. He's walked twice, doubled in a run, and scored twice. Right-hand hitter back in there. Line drive, base hit left field. Fifth hit off of Mason Diltz. And Ortiz at first with a two-out single. Alex Beals in. Beals on the way to the mound, Mike Bessage. There's a break in the action here in the sixth with your score now, Rapids 16, Gliders 3.
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6: 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To an operating room. The healing. The anxious wait. Until finally, a beautiful smile. To a port in Madagascar. Into the hands of a surgeon. To the eyes of the MRI technician. The scalpel. The monitor. The post-op. And finally, a mirror. A tumor removed, replaced by tears of joy. 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
1: Well, Alex Beals falls the first pitch off of Todd Butler, who enters the game. The freshman comes out of the pen, misses high and away, 1-1. So Butler in the ball game from Mitchell College, 5'11", 180-pound southpaw. 1-1 as he works lefty-to-lefty against Alex Beals. Here in the sixth, curveball just misses tight, and it's 2-1. Beals, after checking into the ball game with the bases loaded in the fifth, made a sacrifice fly to drive in a run. After playing Kieran Cross, lefty from the belt, runner off the bag at first. Pitch to the plate is high, it's 3-1. To Alex Beals. Luis Tamayo in the on deck circle to hit next for the Rapids should it go that far. Two outs. We're aboard at first. Four runs home here in the sixth for Genesee. Lefty swinger waits. Swing and a foul, and it's 3-2. That time Butler took a little something off. Butler in his fifth relief appearance. He has worked four innings, allowed four hits, four runs. He has struck out six and walked one. So the lefty has the sign from Brady Hargraves. 3-2, the count to Beals. A look to first. And the pitch to the plate. Curve is down low, ball four, and he walks. First and second. Tamayo, the ninth batter to hit in the inning for the Rapids here in the sixth. 0-3 with a walk. Walking has scored a run as he steps in. P.J. Ortiz moves down to second. He is the responsibility of Mason Diltz. Curve is away, 1-0 to Tamayo. Todd Butler, fourth pitcher used by the Gliders in the ball. 16-3 Genesee. Runners at first and second. Tamayo waits. Butler angles a curve low, and it's 2-0. Nate Simon waiting to hit next. Right-hand swinger in there. Dansville infield playing behind base runners. Breaking ball inside and low, and it's 3-0. Nope, 3-0 the count. Base runners at first and second. Tamayo gets back there, and Butler to the plate. Swing and miss. They turn him loose on 3-0, and it's 3-1 to Tamara. Ortiz, the runner at second. Beals, the runner at first. Butler. On Mason Dix. Pitch to the plate. Swain popped up foul. Brady Hargrave gives it a hopeful look, but it is out of play. And a strikeout full 3-2 on Luis Tamayo. 16-3, Rapids. Here in the top six. Right hand hitter back in there, and Butler has the sign from Hargraves and the 3-2 offering on the way. Bouncing ball to third, deep at third. Herman has it, makes the long throw to first, and the inning over. But the Rapids score 4 runs on 3 hits. There were no errors in. They left 2 base runners on board. Your score through 5.5, it's Genesee 16, Dansville.
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1: 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Tony's Pizzeria on Main Street in Dansville. Action today also sponsored in part by Napa of Dansville and Mount Morris. For all the parts to keep your vehicle running in tip-top shape, it's Napa. They can get you the right part first time every time at Napa at 140 North Main Street in Mount Morris and 28 Claire Barton Street in Dansville. Well, here in the sixth, Shear stays in the ballgame, and the bottom third of the Gliders order scheduled up. Brady Hargraves leads off as Jason Schmier sitting on a 16-3 lead. Curveball is in for a strike, 0-1. Hargraves has bounced to short, drawn a walk, and scored a run. Gets back in there as the Gliders with a huge uphill climb before them. Pitch to the plate. Check swing foul, and it's two strikes to Brady. Michael Rally and Derek Babineaux. And as we had mentioned, the Gliders' next home game is not until July 9th, almost 2 weeks away. That'll be our next broadcast. Lefty swing back in. Curveball banked on the ground second. Up with it there. In time. Away in the last second. Corellian. With an infield grounder. Over. So rally. Rally picked up his 11th RBI in the ball game on infield grounder in the fourth. Schmader back, curveball, line drive, base hit, left field, past a leaping Nate.

0: backhand that in between hop, there was no way he was going to get Cavanaugh. Scored an infield hit. Runners are at first and second with one out. Sixth hit for the Gliders, 2-1 away for at McLean. McLean is singled in three, scored a run, stolen a base. Lefty swinger against Schmier, batting with one out and two on. Bottom of the sixth, curve ball in for a strike, and it's 0-1 to Emmett. Emmett's single was back in the first inning. And it's also when he stole the base and scored a run. On 0-1, the lefty swinger waits. Schmier delivers. Curveball hit on the ground toward the hole and threw in the right field to base hit. Although quickly up with it is Darryl Gustin in right field and gets it back in. So now the bases are loaded with one out and Bobby Griffin at the plate. And a right-hander is up and working in the Rapids bullpen over the right field fence. It looks like Shea Klein, who is up and working. Santino Deleuze is also out there. And I believe it's Deleuze who is up. It is Deleuze, 22. Bobby Griffin in with a Sacks jammed one out. Schmier to the plate, turns the fastball over and runs it 1-0 to the right hander from Northwood University. Griffin, 1-for-2 with a base again. Base is loaded here in the bottom of the sixth. Schmier looks at the sign for DJ Ortiz. Curveball is a strike, letter high, and it's 1-1 Griffin. Michael Rowley, a one-out single to left. Derek Babineaux beats out an infield chopper. Emmett McLean singles to right. And the pot's bubbling for the Gliders, although they've got a huge hill to climb. 1-1 the count to Griffin. Buries a pitch in the dirt, squirts away, but not far enough for Michael Rowley to make a break for the plate. So 2-1 the count. And I think at this point in time, yeah, it's okay to be aggressive, but Michael Bassage doesn't want to see a base runner get thrown out in any way, shape, or form in a situation like this. 2-1. And Griffin back in there. Schmier to the again. And another nice stop by Ortiz, and it's 3-1. Luca Fenton waits in the on-deck circle for Dansville. 16-3 ball game. Genesee in front. And a lot of crooked numbers on the board, let me tell you. 3-1 to Griffin. And the southpaw. Ball four. And it's 16-4. Sixth walk issued by Schmier. It forces a run home as Rowley comes home to score. And a call is made to the pen. So, breaking the action here in the bottom of the sixth with your score now. Genesee 16, Dansville 4.
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1: Here's your 105.7 WDNY forecast. Lows dip down to about 58 tonight under partly cloudy skies. Sunshine mixed with clouds at times again tomorrow. High temperatures reach up to 83. Lows dip down to about 60 tomorrow night. Mainly clear skies. Temperatures above average Monday and Tuesday with highs from the upper 80s to the mid 90s. Slight chance of thunderstorms Tuesday. I'm meteorologist Derek Height on 105.7 WDNY. Currently, it's 77 degrees.
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3: So, well, either Santino Delius or Ryan Mullins, 22, is in the ball game. Duelist, so yeah, it looks like Santino Delius checks into the game. As far as we know, although PA announcer called him Ryan Mullins, so I'm going to go with Deulis at this point in time because nobody in the press box has a Ryan Mullins on any roster we've got. So Ryan Deulis checks into the game. Santino Deulis make it. Deulis, a sophomore at Seton Hill University. 190 pounds. Well, what to Luca Fenton. So Fenton checks in against Deulis. A lefty with a base loaded and one out. So Deulis takes over. On the mound for the Rapids, fastball's high and outside. One ball, no strikes. Deulis, thus far on the season, making his first appearance on the hill. Oh, the right-hander back, curveball hit high and deep to right field. If it's fair, it's a good slammer. Ball. 1-1 the count. So Fenton's bid for a grand tamale was fouled at last instant. One ball, one strike. So 1-1 your count to Fenton. Fenton back in there and pitch to the plate at a fastball high and outside, and 2-1 now to Luca. So the Gliders have played a run here in the sixth on a bases loaded walk to Bobby Griffin. Babineau at third, McLean at second, Griffin at first. Deulis back up top. The fastball is high, 3-1. So it is Ryan Mullins. Good question where he's from. See, we don't have any other information on him. So Ryan Mullins into the ball game to take on the hill for the Rapids. Fastball high, ball 4, and forces in a run. And that is on the docket of Jason Schmier. It is now 16-5. So Fenton picks up an RBI. And with the bases loaded, Phil Lombardi at the plate. Lombardi struck out, line out, bounced out. As he is in with a sacks jam, the curve is over for a strike from Ryan Mullins. So Mullins. Curve ball is lifted foul down the right field line, 0-2. So Mullins, a sophomore at Grace Christian. 5'10 right-hander. Our thanks to Reed Martin on top of things here with his electronic wizardry to bring all of that information to us. Fastball is up and in, all in two strikes. So Ryan Mullins from Grace College is in. Must have replaced Santino on the roster. Right-hander at the belt. As Lombardi waits. Curveball lifted down the left field line and foul ground. On the run is Scotty Dunleavy, but it's going to fall harmlessly down the left field line. So Ryan Mullins on in relief for the Genesee Rapids. And the right hand swing back in on 1-2. Right hand swinger back in on 1-2. Lombardi. Base loaded, two runs home. And the right hander to the plate. Inside, and it's 2-2 back to off. McLean at third, Griffin at second, Fenton at first. 2-2 on Lombardi in the cleanup spot here. In the bottom of the sixth inning in a 16-5 game. Pitch to the plate, way inside, over his head, and a nice step made by P.J. Ortiz to have a run. So 3-2 to Lombardi as the Rapids can hang on and snap the Gliders' winning streak, but they say it's not over till it's over. 3-2 pitch, bouncing ball to the third base, backhanded there by Dale Westfall, steps on the bag, throws to first. A run scores. Throw back to third. And the out recorded at third on a fielder's choice. And a run scores. So fielder's choice give Lombardi an RBI as McLean comes home to score. And Sean Louie at the plate with runners at first and second now. Sean Louie, 1-for-2, has scored a run, hit the pitch. Fastball lifted high, deep, and foul down the left field line. So the Gliders have plated three and made it 16-6. That run also charged to the record of Jason Schmier. As Mullins came on to pitch to Bobby Griffin, pitch pop foul over the Rapids dugout. Ortiz giving it a look, but it's going to be out of play. 0-2 the count. Sean Louie. So, a walk and an RBI, or two walks and two RBIs, and the fielder's choice by Phil Lombardi gets a run home. Two strike out to Louie is high, and it's 1-2. Carson Herman in the on-deck circle. As the Gliders try and keep this thing alive. Bottom of the sixth, of course, mercy rule could kick in the seventh, we'll see. Fastball swung at and missed, and he struck him out. Strikeout number one, Brian Mullins. The inning is over, but the Gliders score three runs on three hits. There were no errors, and they left two base runners aboard. We head to the top of the seventh with your score now, Tennessee 16, the Gliders
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3: 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In the ballgame for the Dansville Gliders comes Marcus Thomas. Thomas, 6'195" freshman from Mandeville, takes over on the hill after Todd Butler works a third of an inning in relief. Thomas, 0-1 on the season, making his fourth appearance of the year. He has worked six and a third innings, allowed three hits, two runs, struck out four, and walked four, and an ERA of 2.84. So Thomas takes over here in the seventh, and he will work to 5, 6, and 7 in the batting order. And it looks like we're going to get a pinch hitter, Hugo Mackay. So Mackay will bat here for Nate Simon here in the seventh inning against Marcus Thomas, sophomore at Erie Community College. Mackay checks in there. 250 hitter on the year to this point. Thomas's first pitch is low. 1 ball, no strikes. Dale Westfall scheduled to bat next. And it looks like that's who's in the on-deck circle for the Rapids. Pitch to the plate from Thomas is high and inside, and it's 2-0 now to Hugo Mackay. Guy, Japanese native, stands back in there, 9-2-0. Thomas kicks and offs. Curveball drops in at the belt for a strike, 2-1 for Mark Thomas. Over Dansville, fifth pitcher used, J.T. Griswold, Bob Dwaddle, Mason Bitt, Todd Butler, Marcus Thomas, outside 3-1. So, they may have to bring Evan Hollow back into the lineup. After being a player here a couple of years ago, they may need his arm. You never know. On 3-1, right-hander to the plate, Wong Yat and foul, 3-2. Looking ahead to the bottom of the seventh for the Gliders, which could be last all time. Depending upon what happens, it'll be 6, 7, and 8 in the order scheduled up. So on 3-2, Mackay once and Thomas Hill swing and a miss, struck him out. So Thomas comes in and fans the first batter he faces. And Dale Westfall hit with a pitch. entered the game and also scored a run. Lefty swinger in against the right-hander Tatis. Kicking a deal, and the fastball dips low. One ball, no strikes. Theo Bosio waiting in the on-deck circle for Cliff Genge's ball club, who hosts the Hornell Steamers tomorrow at Houghton University at 2 p.m. Fastball in for Culls, strike one, 1-1. Reds get the day off before they visit the Hornell Steamers on Monday night at 7 p.m. A single game, then it's off to Sherrill for a doubleheader on Tuesday at 2. Pitch is low, and it's 2-1. Wednesday for the Gliders, they travel to Houghton University and take on Rapids once again. 2-1 to Westfall as he gets back in there. Thomas looking, has the sign from Brent Hargraves, and goes to work. Inside is 3-1. Offensively for Danville, Brady Hargraves doing the catching. Luca Fenton at first, Phil Lombardi at second, by Griffin at short, Carson Herman over third. Outfield alignment, Michael Rowley, Emmett McClain, Derek Babineau from left to right. Right-hander on 3-1, deals to the plate. Low ball, Barney walked him. So, a one-out this runner for the Rapids. And Neil Bosio steps in. Bosio one hit and four trips, and it was a two-run single in the first. He then flied out to left, flied out to center, fouled out to first. So a runner aboard at first here in the top of the seventh. Toss working now from the stretch. Runner off the bag at first. Curve is low. One ball, no strikes. Smothered there by Brady Hargraves. The Rapids, their upcoming week, we mentioned, tomorrow home against Hornell at 2. Tuesday, they travel to Rochester, and they take on the Ridgemen at Bishop Kearney for a pair at 2 p.m. They'll host the Gliders on Wednesday night at 7. They'll host Hornell this Friday night at 7. 1-0 pitch is high, and it's 2-0. Next Saturday, they visit Hornell for a 4 o'clock start on the 4th of July, and then the Hensville Gliders are at Houghton for 2 next Sunday. 2-0 count. Runner leads from first, and the pitch to the plate piped in for a strike. 2-1 to Theo Bosio. So with only three teams within the division, the additional proposed East-West doubleheaders next at this point in time, these three teams will see a lot of each other. Fastball is high and away, and it's 3-1. Of course, it'll be the same in the ball as well. You've got Daniel Hornell and Genesee, and that's it in that Western Division. I hope some teams can slide over maybe from the perfect game. Phil spot here. The New York League 3-1 is over for a strike, and it's 3-2 to Theo Bosio. Bosio, right-handed swinger from Thomas More University. Sophomore settles himself back in as Thomas looks in for the sign and has it from Hargraves. Base runner aboard at first and one out. Fastball and a huge foul toward the Rapids dugout. If you're taking a look at the standing coming into today's action in the East, Syracuse Wildcats, the two-time reigning champs, are 11-8-1 ahead in the East. Rochester at 8-7-1 in second place. Sherrill at 6-9-1, and then Watertown at 6-12-1. Swing and a miss, and he struck him out. Strikeout number 2 for Marcus Thomas. Runner remains at first, and Darryl Gustin steps to the plate. And then here in the West, with only three teams, Dansville at 13-6 in first, 3 points ahead of the Hornell Steamers, who are 7-1. The Rapids are 8-9-1. And third, Horseheads, their season at 3-8. Swing and a miss by this 0-1, a sinking fastball. Darrell, one hit in four trips, scored a run in that 4-1-6th inning. So Dustin back in. Thomas to the plate. Fastball is tight and it's 1-1. Scott Dunleavy waits in the on-deck circle for the Rapids. Two outs and runner at first by top of the sixth inning. Or check at top of the seventh inning. And the lefty swinging a miss, throw on the first base. And the ball down the right field line on the throwing error. Rounding second. Holding on there. As Babineau gets it back in. So E2 on the throw. Allowed the runner to move up. Fourth fielding issue on the Gliders in the game. And now runner in scoring position at second and a 1-2 count to Darryl Gustin here in the seventh. So Thomas works 1-2 to the port side winger, checks the runner, and deals to the plate. Missed outside with a tailing fastball, and it's 2-2 to Gustin. So, in the West, all three teams are already in the playoffs, and Horseheads bailed out. 2-2 count. Thomas to the plate again, misses outside, 3-2 with a curve. Three balls, two strikes. Base runner at second, Dale Westfall, after working out a walk and a throwing error on a pickoff attempt. And Gustin back in on 3-2. Tom straightens up now. Checks and deals. Swing and a miss. Struck him out. Struck out the side. And the inning is over. In the inning, no runs, no hits, an error, and a base runner left the board. Last call time possibly for the Gliders. We head to the bottom of seventh with your score. To see 16, Dansville.
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3: Bottom half of inning number 7, as Ron Mullen enters his first full inning of relief work here in the bottom of inning number 7. Carson Herman, Brady Hargraves, and Michael Alley scheduled up against Mullins. And should Mullins put the Gliders out without a run scoring, this game will be over without a mercy rule. Scenario, fastball is high and away, one ball, no strikes to Carson Herman. Herman has walked, grounded to third, grounded to second. Mullen, the second pitcher used, her ball pitch has popped back of the plate. Ortiz had play, and he makes it behind the dish for the first out. popped up right behind the plate. And Herman becomes the first out of the Dansville seventh, and Brady Hargraves in. Hargraves is grounded out short to first, walked in scrum run, and grounded out second to first. For two. So Mullen back in. Up top, winds and deals, fastballs over for a strike on the inside corner, 0-1. So the Rapids looking to snap the Gliders' five-game winning streak. Gliders get a day off tomorrow, checks wing and a roller out down the third base side, and it's two strikes. And, of course, it's the Genesee Rapids. They'll be hosting Hornell tomorrow in a 2 o'clock start at the Kerr-Pagula Sports Complex. Strike offering from Mullins. Just missed outside, tried to get him to go fishing after something just out of the strike zone, but Hargraves laid off of it. Lefty swinger from Salve Regina. Mullins on 1-2. Curveball popped up. Third base way down left field line, over making the call to shortstop Nate Simon, and puts it away for the out. So, it lays on the shoulders of Michael Rowley. Check that. Is it possibly, is that Mackay? Was it shortstop, maybe, who made that catch? So, Mikey DeLuca, who is in at shortstop. May grab on that. So DeLuca into the lineup, mysteriously. One strike out to Rowley. Curve ball is popped up into shallow center field. This could be the ball game. Coming on is Gage Wheaton. Game over, and the Rapids win it. No runs, no hits, no errors, nobody left. Your final score from Babcock Park in Dansville this afternoon in college baseball. It's the Genesee Rapids 16, the Dansville Gliders 6. We'll be back to wrap it up for you.
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3: Well, the Genesee Rapids come in and snap the Dansville Gliders five-game winning streak by putting up a whole bunch of crooked numbers in the ball game. The only two innings they did not score was the second and the seventh. But they wrap up a 16-6 victory here to get back on winning track here in Denzville and stump the Cardinals.